That was Non più andrai from The Marriage of Figaro by Mozart, from our feature album today, André Schoen, singing there with the Mozarteum Orchestra Salzburg. We'll return to that album in just a minute, but we're going to have another piece first. This is La Cenerentola, the overture by Rossini. Rossini takes Cinderella's story, but takes out the fairy godmother or the glass slipper for some reason. We hear La Cenerentola played here by the Academy of St. Martin in the Fields, conducted by Neville Mariner.

0: Rossini's La Cenerentola Overture was played by the Academy of St. Martin in the Fields, conducted by Sir Neville Mariner. A friend of mine has recently sunk from tenor to baritone, and he actually says it's been remarkably freeing because the baritone gets to portray such a broad range of personalities and characters as opposed to the generally heroic tenor. We hear a range of these in this album from André Schoen. We're going to hear an aria now that looks at a sort of a comic role for baritone. Rifolgete a lui lo sguardo was originally written for the character Guglielmo in Così fan tutte. It's taken out of the opera, so it now becomes a standalone concert aria. Guglielmo is boasting in this. He's urging the woman to turn their eyes on him. He's mocking his rival, and he's confidently listing his own charms, which include beauty, bravery, wealth, talent, and elegance.
1: Rivolgete a lui lo sguardo e vedrete come sta. Tutto dice, io celo, io ardo, in ol mio pietà, pietà, io ardo, io celo.

Rivolgete a lui lo sguardo by Mozart. Well, from that braggadocio sort of aria and character, we now go to one that we all love to hate. This is one of the villains of Mozart's baritone repertoire, Don Giovanni. We hear him in one of the most famous seduction duets, André Schoen singing Giovanni, Nicola Hillebrand is Zelina.

0: La Chidarem, La Mano from Don Giovanni and Rishuan singing with Nicola Hillebrand. I love the way that Mozart structures that duet. It is so clever the way he separates the two singers at the beginning and then they become closer and closer until at the end they're singing in unison, well, in harmony, just like the action that's happening on stage. Anyway, we're not here to talk about Mozart's cleverness, but about the baritone performances of his works by André Schoen today from our album of the day. This is Fin Candal Vino from Don Giovanni. It's better known as the Champagne aria. It's quite brief, but sort of exhausting and exhilarating at the same time.
1: Fin Candal Vino, calda la tesa, ora gran festa sta a preparar.

Andre Schoen playing the role of Don Giovanni. He has actually performed that in real life before and is returning to the role for the Aix-en-Provence Festival this year. He was singing there with the Mozarteum Orchestra Salzburg. That is the last track on the album that we've been profiling today. Andre Schoen focusing on Mozart. The time now is 29 minutes past 12, and we'll go somewhere else now with a rhapsody from Divertissement by Graham Koerner.

Rhapsody from Divertissement by Graham Koerner was played by the Australian String Quartet. I heard that opening and I thought of the Shepherd Boy aria from Tosca. I wonder if anyone else heard that. Our next work is by Debussy, Prelude à l'après-midi d'un faune, the prelude of the afternoon of a faune. We have a chamber arrangement here that gives a sense of clarity and transparency, I think I need another coffee, to Debussy's Orchestral Haze. It's played by the Nash Ensemble.

prelude à l'après-midi d'un faune by Debussy in an arrangement for slightly smaller forces. That was by Walter, and it was played there by the Nash Ensemble. Chaminade's music was very popular in her lifetime. Later, it was less so because many dismissed it as just salon music. But we are going to have one of her chamber works that was quite known for its emotional directness. This is Piano Trio No. 1 in G minor, the third movement, played by the Rembrandt Trio.

That was the third movement of Chaminade's Piano Trio No. 1 in G minor, played by the Rembrandt Trio. It has brought the time to 13 minutes to 1. Next up, a wonderful player, Jess Gillam, is on the saxophone with her own ensemble in Baranowski's Reflections.

showing what a wonderfully versatile instrument the saxophone is. That's Jess Gillam with her own ensemble. In Baranowski's Reflections, Alex Baranowski's a British composer, has worked with a lot of theatre companies like the Royal National Theatre Company, the Royal Shakespeare Company, Shakespeare's Globe. He's worked at West End and Broadway, has had ballet scores performed at Sadler's Wells and the Royal Opera House, lots of collaborations that have been recorded, and was a Tony Award nominee. Amazing composer, Alex Baranowski. Also amazing composer and lyricist duo, Rodgers and Hammerstein. We're going to hear Oh, What a Beautiful Morning, written for the musical Oklahoma in 1943, played here on the piano by Hank Jones.

0: So interesting to hear a completely different take on a tune you know really well. That was Hank Jones with his jazz rendition of Rodgers and Hammerstein. Oh, what a beautiful morning. The time is 1:02. We now have a work that is known for being technically unforgiving. That's to put it mildly. It's fast, loud, and incessant. Feel the pain of the violinists. They've barely got time to breathe as they play the overture, Ruslan and Ludmilla by Glinka.
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0: Glinka's overture to Ruslan and Ludmilla. Well done, violins of the Auckland Philharmonia with conductor Anthony Hermus. It's 4 minutes past one. Now we have drinking, gambling and mocking of authority in medieval Latin and German. We have the riotous heart of Carmina Burana next in the tavern. It's sung by Amitai Pati, tenor, and Christian Thurston, baritone, the Orpheus Choir of Wellington, and they're accompanied by Orchestra Wellington under Mark Today.
1: Est uns terius ida veramenti in amaritori nella qua moramenti fatto ste materia tini le sementi simili su pari articolor menti un sed in proprio minus ambienti supplementum pore le

That was In the Tavern from Carmina Burana by Carl Orff. That performance was from the Orpheus Choir Wellington, Orchestra Wellington, and Mark Today conducting. Christian Thurston was the baritone, and Amitai Patti was singing the notorious Roasted Swan song. It was written so high to sound strained and grotesque, but Amitai Patti almost made it sound easy. What a remarkable singer. It is 16 minutes past one. We now come to a bit of Brahms. This is Hungarian dance number 6. He wrote all of his Hungarian dances on popular gypsy and folk styles, not original melodies. This one is played by NZ Trio, Amalia Hall, Ashley Brown, and Somi Kim.

NZ Trio. Now to a work surrounded by legend. This is part of Missa Pape Marcelli by Palestrina. The legend goes that it saved Polyphony at the Council of Trent. This is the Credo. It's performed by the Tudor Consort, who had their 40th anniversary concert over the weekend.

Missa Pape Macelli, the credo from Palestrina's work, performed by the Tudor Consort, conducted by Michael Stewart. So many fabulous quotes around about the kind of music that was being played that got the ire of the leaders of the church in the 1500s. It seems as if the Temple of the Lord has become a theatre in which it is permissible to perform all sorts of music of buffoons, however ridiculous and lascivious, says one person. And apparently the Pope said he was appalled by a Good Friday service in which the music performed was not fitting to the solemnity of the occasion, but rather what emerged from their concordant singing was a mood of joy, which he found highly improper to the assaging of our sins in tears. That's what Palestrina was working against in that work. Our next piece is by Bach. It's the orchestral suite number 3 in D. The most famous section of this is the air, which originally was marked simply air rather than air on the G string as it's now known. The rest of the suite is full of ceremonial dances drawn from French court style. Here it is, played by the New Zealand Symphony Orchestra, directed by Vesa Matti Lepponen.

0: The New Zealand Symphony Orchestra, directed by Vesa Matti-Lehtinen. That was Bach's Orchestral Suite number 3 in D, including the famous air. You're with RNZ Concert. It is just about 5 minutes to two.
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0: Our next work is a suite of some of the best and most flamboyant music from Defia's The Three-Cornered Hat. This was premiered in London by Sergei Diaghilev's Ballet Russe, and the sets and costumes were designed by Pablo Picasso. So in your mind's eye, you can see bright saturated colours and strong black outlines, bold geometrics, and sometimes shapes like padding that limited or exaggerated the movement of the dancers. This was completely unlike anything in classical ballet at the time. The music, some of ballet's most flamboyant dancers with Andalusian rhythms and sharp orchestral colour. It's played here by the Auckland Philharmonia. Pablo González is conducting.

It's the second live recording I've heard in as many days that had some member of the audience going, wow, into the silence before the applause began. An indication of how much they enjoyed that performance of Manuel de Falla's Suite Number 2 from the Three-Cornered Hat. The performers were the Auckland Philharmonia. Pablo González was the conductor. You're with RNZ Concert. It's 19 minutes past 2. Our next work is by Hindemith. Kleine Kammermusik means little chamber music. Each of the wind ensemble members gets their own moments of sort of humour and character. But the fact that it's called little chamber music doesn't mean that it's little in terms of demands. It's quite challenging. Our performers here are Luca Mangi on the flutes, Gemma Pilchin plays the oboe, Peter Scholes the clarinet, and I will find out who plays the bassoon and horn before the end of this work. Hindemith's Kleine Kammermusik.

Luca Mangi playing the flutes, Gemma Pilton the oboe, Peter Scholes the clarinet, Simon Williams the horn, and Sam Broch was the bassoonist. That was Kleine Kammermusik by Hindemith. Now we have the work of Samuel Jacobs. Now he's a British-born French horn player, but has had a long association with orchestras down under, was twice the principal horn of the New Zealand Symphony Orchestra with a tenure of with the Royal Philharmonic Orchestra in between, and is now, according to the internet anyway, the principal horn of Sydney Symphony Orchestra, appointed last year. In 2016, he toured as soloist with the NZSO in Mozart's Horn Concerto No. 4 in E-flat.

Mozart's Horn Concerto No. 4 in E flat. Samuel Jacobs played the horn solo part there with the New Zealand Symphony Orchestra. The conductor was Eero de Waard. I know that Mozart wasn't too serious about the piece, although it's very challenging. His friend had many digs written into the score, Joseph Leutgeb, the horn virtuoso who first played it. And then, of course, Flanders and Swann did the piece no favours in its seriousness by writing Ill Wind, which I cannot help but hear in my mind's ear every time I hear that work. The time is 3:08. Our next piece is by Eisenwaltz. It's called Stars, and it's inspired by a poem by Sarah Teasdale. In fact, most of the poem is used in the piece. It evokes a still night sky atmosphere, and we have alongside the singers water-tuned wine glasses, and these are supposed to give the image of beating hearts of fire in the heavens. And they certainly give a really otherworldly timbre to the piece. Stars is performed here by Voices New Zealand Chamber Choir. The conductor is Karen Grills.

0: Another wonderful piece, still, ethereal. That was Stars by Eric Ezenvalds, and it was performed there by Voices New Zealand Chamber Choir. The conductor was Karen Grills. Well, that's it for me for today. I'll be back tomorrow morning for the breakfast show. So I hope you enjoy the rest of your day. We've got our next exciting adventure with Brian Crump about to start. He's standing waiting. And I'll see you in the morning. Mā te wā from me, Kate Lynham.
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2: Between now and that, it's Toro Kitafitu, 3 to 7 on RNZ Concert with me, Brian Crump. Kia ora e te whanau. Hello everyone, hope you're having a lovely afternoon. My guests today are a mother and daughter, and of course Mother's Day is coming up this Sunday. So a few days back we got into the studio Joyce and Claire Cowan. Joyce, well, she's been a midwife by trade, but she's got quite involved in the music scene, partly through her daughter, and partly just, I think, because she's got lots of energy, and she's been organising these wonderful concerts in Ardmore, southeast of Auckland, called Sanctuary. They moved to Clevedon recently because they needed a new church. Well, it's still an old church, but one which was in better condition. It used to be at James Ardmore, now an All Souls Church in Clevedon. And Claire, well, you might recognise the name, Claire Cowan, one of the leading composers in New Zealand at the moment. We had them both in talking about, well, their relationship, how Joyce fostered Claire's composing, and how later on Claire fostered Joyce's concert making. That's in about an hour, but we kick off with a bit of Holberg action, courtesy of Grieg.

The strings of the Malmö Symphony Orchestra playing the fifth and final movement of the Holberg Suite by Grieg, which he wrote originally for piano, but transfers so well to strings, doesn't it? Now, you're probably aware by now, because most of the programs today on RNZ Concert have been paying tribute to David Attenborough, the great broadcaster, natural history presenter, naturist, and he's 100 years old today, and we're jumping on that bandwagon as well with some music from one of his television programs, Planet Earth, music by Hans Zimmer. We might even have a bit of David Attenborough's voice in the mix as well. Next, however, a waltz by Emil Vojtofer, played by the Slovak State Philharmonic.

Christmas Rose Waltz by Emil Voltoifel, his opus 230. He was a busy man, played there by the Slovak State Philharmonic. Terpsichore was the Greek muse, classical muse of dance and choral song, and Michael Pretorius wrote a work dedicated to that muse, from which we hear the Suite de Volte, played by the Early Music Consort of London.

Well, it wasn't a waltz, although I think it was in triple time, although it was quite tricky to work that out. That was part of the Suite de Vault from Terpsichore by the German composer, Renaissance composer Michael Pretorius. Terpsichore being the Greek classical muse of choral song and dance. You listen to RNZ Concert. I'm Brian Crump with you until 7. It's just gone 18 minutes past 3. David Attenborough, the great naturalist, is 100 today. And yes, Hugh, thanks for your text. Missing out a syllable can have disastrous consequences. Lays everything bare, so to speak. But yes, he's a naturalist and a very, very highly regarded broadcaster and scholar of the natural world. And he's made so many wonderful television programs. Often they have wonderful music with them, such as this, and this is the first of two tributes we're going to have on 3 to 7 to David Attenborough. This is music from Planet Earth, documentary series, Planet Earth 2, actually, the sequel. And the music is Competing Hummingbirds. So you can imagine those in your mind's eye as we listen to the music of Hans Zimmer.

Hans Zimmer, music that he wrote for a David Attenborough narrated and fronted documentary, Planet Earth 2, performed by the Studio Orchestra. That was music that went with a scene involving competing hummingbirds. Competing for what? Maybe to get their long beaks down the same flower. This flower ain't big enough for the both of us. And we'll have more celebration of David Attenborough, the naturalist, who is 100 years old today and still fit as a fiddle, as far as I can tell, at least from recent media appearances, after six, and that will feature a recording of his own voice. But there's also another little tribute to David coming up in a few minutes. One half of our feature work, we're splitting our feature work into two. Our first feature week, we've got a movement from the Irish Symphony by Stanford, and we have a wonderful piece by Robert Schumann, Papillon, or Butterflies. That's in this hour, right here on RNZ Concert. Happy birthday, Dave.

Bella Hristova, violin, Michael Houston, piano. And that, the third movement of the Violin Sonata No. 1 by Beethoven. Two feature works in our first feature work slot, pretty much. They're about the same length, and they'll take up the next 25 minutes. The second, by the way, is the Suite of Pieces for Piano by Robert Schumann Papillon, or Butterflies, played by Nelson Freire. The first of them is the third movement of the Irish Symphony by the Anglo-Irish composer Charles Stanford. It's played here by the Bournemouth Symphony Orchestra, conducted by David Lloyd Jones.

David Lloyd-Jones conducting the Bournemouth Symphony Orchestra, and the third movement of the Third Symphony by Charles Villiers Stanford, his Irish symphony. But I thought I heard towards the end it was even played by the French horn, I think, what sounded very much like the opening of the second movement of Brahms's Fourth Symphony. And I know that Stanford admired Brahms a lot. Apparently, I did a little bit of research as soon as I heard it, online, of course. Stanford says it's a coincidence. He acknowledges it does sound a lot like Brahms, but it wasn't intentional. He wasn't quoting him, and he didn't mean to steal from him. Either way, Brahms didn't sue, but then maybe that's because Brahms was dead by the time this symphony came along in the early 1900s. It's the first half of our feature work slot. Here comes the second half. By the way, after this, the Cowans. Joyce, the mum, Claire, the daughter. Claire Cowan, the composer, always on the go. Her latest project in terms of a creative adventure will be getting familiar with opera. That's what the Friedlander Foundation Artistic Award will allow her to do. Joyce, she was by career a midwife, but she has four very creative children, including Claire. And in later years, recent years, she's been organising a lot of fabulous concerts under the banner of Sanctuary in Clevedon and Ardmore, which are villages southeast of Auckland. They were both in the studio the other day. It's a lovely discussion, which you can hear after this, the second feature work, which is a little bit of an acknowledgement, again, of Sir David Attenborough, 100 years old today, the great natural history broadcaster. This is Papillon, or Butterflies. It's a suite for piano by Robert Schumann, but it's not really about butterflies at all. It's about two men. I think they're brothers, actually, and they're very different. One's very shy, and one's very outgoing. They're at a masked ball, and they've fallen in love with the same woman. And you'll hear, I guess, the introspective side of one brother and the outgoing side of the other throughout the suite of pieces. Actually, I think Schumann himself saw himself as having two sides, a shy side, an introspective side, and a brash, confident side. In Papillon, I think there are 12 movements. They're mostly dances, and they're played here by the pianist Nelson Freire.

Love flutters around like a butterfly, perhaps? Papillon, Butterflies by Robert Schumann, but the story behind the suite is more two blokes, two brothers out, the one Sheila, played there by Nelson Freire on the piano. The second half of our first feature work slot here on RNZ Concert, Toro Kita Fitu. No more David Attenborough stuff until after six, Peter, if you're getting over David Attenborough today. But he's a great man. How many great men turn 100? All women, for that matter. More women than men, actually. Laws of biology, as far as I understand. Chances, averages, things like that. It's coming up to 4:02. And I have two guests to share with you today. They are both Cowans. There's Joyce, the mother, and Claire, the daughter. Claire Cowan is one of New Zealand's leading composers. She's always got something on the go, and she'll be telling us about one of her new projects, which involves being the associate artist with the Friedlander Foundation for this year. That means she gets to hang out with New Zealand Opera, which hopefully means, and I'm being a bit selfish here, that she's going to write a fantastic opera at some point. Wouldn't that be cool? The other thing that's going on with Claire is that the music she wrote for a ballet, Cinderella, she's turned some of that into a suite, and that has been officially launched, a recording of that by Sounds, next week. And here, for your listening pleasure, is a sneak preview.

0: A bit of an excerpt from the Cinderella Suite by Claire Cowan from the Full Ballet School. And the suite, which is fashioned from the music, gets its premiere next week. It's a sounds release, Christchurch Symphony Orchestra there, conducted by Ingrid Martin. And we'll play the whole of that suite next Friday between 6 and 6:30, right here on RNZ Concert 3 to 7. Now, Claire Cowan is one of my guests in a few minutes. It's a Mother's Day interview, this one. Claire and her mother, Joyce, in conversation with me after this.
1: 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To find out about the standards or to lodge a complaint, go to rnz.co.nz and type formal complaints into our search engine, and you'll be directed to the formal complaints webpage. These standards were prepared by New Zealand broadcasters, including RNZ.
0: As I read this, Mother's Day is fast approaching, so we thought we'd mark it with a mother-daughter interview. Joyce Cowan has had a career in midwifery, but she's also the organiser of regular concerts which run under the banner of Sanctuary at St James's Church in Ardmore, south of Auckland. And she's the mother of four creative children, one who's into theatre, two are artists, and then there's the composer, Claire Cowan. We had them both in the Auckland studio earlier. Began by asking Joyce about her musical background.
2: Well, I'm not a musician. I appreciate music, and I played the piano as a child and young person, but I'm not really musically gifted. But the world of music has been opened up to me by Claire, largely.
0: When did you begin to notice Claire had some kind of special musicality and creativity?
2: Probably when she was about 11 or 12, when she started composing.
0: What were her first pieces? Did she show them to you?
2: She would hear these pieces in her head, I think, and then she would play them on the piano. And I think the first piece that I can remember was for The Lion, the Witch and the Wardrobe.
0: Really, and Claire? Can you remember that?
3: Mm-hmm. Yeah, very clearly. My brother's a theatre kind of guy, and we grew up doing plays and stuff with the local theatre school, and he put on his own play because he was that passionate about it, and he did The Lion, the Witch and the Wardrobe, and I wrote the theme tune on the piano and played it on a cassette during the show.
0: On a cassette?
3: Mm-hmm. Because I was in the show, so I couldn't play it live.
0: Oh, I see. What was your role in the show?
3: I was Lucy.
0: Was Lucy
3: the youngest sister?
0: The younger sister.
3: Yeah, the nice one.
0: The nice. Which of the children was the one that really went off the rails? I can't remember. It was one of the boys, wasn't it?
3: Edmund, I think.
0: Edmund.
3: He takes the Turkish Delight from the Evil Queen.
0: That's right. Did you have a special theme for the Turkish Delight?
3: It was just one theme for the whole show. So.
0: Well, one theme will do, especially when you're what? Were you 11 or 12 then?
3: Yeah, or just starting high school, so yeah, 13, I think.
0: Joyce, did you know Claire wanted to be a composer before she did?
2: I did. She talked about being a composer or an actress. And then when she was about 16, she had the advantage of being mentored by a cellist from the NZSO under a scheme supported by the government under Helen Clark. And I think in those years she was persuaded to take the musical career route rather than the acting career route. But she could have done both, I think. But I'm so pleased that she's followed her heart and stayed with the musical career, particularly composition.
0: How serious was the cello for you when you were a teenager, Claire? Did you see that as your vehicle into music?
3: I liked playing the cello, but I didn't like practicing the cello. So I think, yeah, I always knew that I didn't like the sort of things that could go wrong when you're performing. Anything can happen. And I felt it was a much safer route to write a piece and then hand it over. And then, you know, you can be as perfectionist as you want when you're writing a piece of music. But And I felt like that felt more comfortable for me to write something and then have somebody else who's a better performer, and that was more satisfying than having to be, I don't know, I struggled with nerves, and I don't think I had the right sort of hand type to be a cellist. Wasn't sort of like strong enough or didn't have the right dexterity to take it further than I had at, by sort of grade 8 level.
0: I think the other thing sometimes is with somebody who has really good ears, and as a composer, I'm pretty sure you'll have very, very good ears. If you play something and it's not quite as good as you'd like it to sound, it's not very satisfying.
3: Yeah, I mean, I that's one of my favourite parts of my job, is working with amazing performers and being able to really realise the music that I write in the way that I imagine it, or even better sometimes.
0: Last time we spoke, Claire, you mentioned a recipe that I think, if my memory is correct, you bake sometimes, particularly when you've got people coming around and maybe you want to impress. They might be guests from funding organisations. I think it was some sort of chocolate recipe, maybe a fudge brownie or something like that.
3: Oh, yep.
0: Is that ringing a bell, Claire?
3: Yeah, I did do that quite a bit. But I haven't done that one for a while, actually. I've been more on a sort of apple and feijoa, cranberry loaf kind of buzz at the moment.
0: Do you get your recipes from your mum?
3: No. No, not really, but I get my fruit from my mum because she's got lots of fruit trees.
0: Whereabouts did you grow up?
3: In Howick.
0: So that side of Auckland, the eastern side, the southeastern side.
3: East girl, yeah.
0: Joyce, that's where you settled when you had your children?
2: Yes, we were there for 42 years.
0: And then you moved to Clevedon?
2: We did. We moved there 10 years ago.
0: So Clevedon is where the Sanctuary concerts happened, Joyce.
2: And that's right, Brian, yeah. Well, a pivotal moment in my life was when Robert, Claire's mentor, visited us in Clevedon, and he asked if we could run some chamber music concerts in our house. And so we took on the challenge, and for several years we held candlelight concerts in the house with Robert and Douglas, as well as a variety of performers with about 50 people attending. And then in 2020, our vicar, Sarah Park, approached me and suggested that we offer a similar experience in the church. And so that's how Sanctuary St. James started.
0: So the thing is, you said before, Joyce, you're not a musician, but here you are organising these beautiful musical events.
2: Yes, well, I couldn't do it without Claire, because in the beginning I would ask Claire, who can we have? And of course she had many contacts, and we had the advantage of being able to access the performers through Claire's contacts. And then it snowballs, really, because one group will know another who they think would be interested. And we've had some amazing performers, like this last Sunday we had Amalia and Callum Hall. We've had opera star Benjamin McKesey, the Nairobi Trio, the New Zealand String Quartet. So many wonderful performers, and they enjoy coming out to the little church in Clevedon and the intimate atmosphere with an audience that really appreciate them.
0: Why do you call them sanctuary concerts?
2: Because we wanted to provide a sort of sanctuary from ordinary time, an hour where people come and can be transported by the music and experience wonderful music in a sacred space. It's just a way of sharing the historic church with the wider community too, and people love that atmosphere. We decorate it with ivy and candles and sparkly seed lights and flowers, and it's kind of like going into a scene from A Midsummer Night's Dream.
0: I'm thinking of some of the concerts, candlelit concerts, I'm sure the Blackbird Ensemble did, Claire.
3: Mm.
0: Who came up with these kind of ideas first? Was it your mum or you?
3: I think I maybe got first on that one. Yeah, we did our first Blackbird Ensemble concert was completely candlelit, and it was extremely hard to read the music. Because, you know, this was before iPads and things like that. We had some little LED clip-on lights, but mainly just candles. We were playing Arvo Pärt's Tabula Rasa. And, it was magical. You can't beat real fire, real candles.
0: No, you can't, but you just don't want to set fire to the music.
3: That's true. So you can't really get them that close.
0: Now, Claire, you've got yourself a Friedlander Foundation Artist Award, and this is to do with opera, if I understand rightly. Can you tell me something about that?
3: The Friedlander Foundation Associate Artist is something they award every year to somebody who's not a singer, but involved in another part of the opera sort of world. So last year it was Brent Stewart, the conductor, and he learned all about how to conduct an opera and all the other jobs that a conductor has to do that isn't just conducting, but, you know, working with singers and the organisational side of things. And this is the first year that they've appointed a composer. And so for me, it feels like the opera company's taking me under their wing and really kind of showing me what it's all about, because I'm pretty novice in this world. You know, I've worked in with the ballet company a lot, and I understand now how that works to a certain extent. And then with the opera world, things are quite different, and just because of the nature of the craft. And so it's a real kind of great exclusive peek for me into that world, and I imagine I'm going to meet some amazing artists and directors and all the other people that are involved with bringing an opera production to life from scratch. So dramaturgs and set designers, costume designers, managers, you know, the admin team, the marketing team, everything like that. So and I get to sort of sit in the theatre when they do all the rehearsals and ask questions. And yeah, it's going to be a massive educational experience for me. And I'm a very curious person, and I love learning. So yeah, it's a great opportunity.
4: You've established yourself on both sides of the Tasman, Claire, as somebody who writes really well for the stage, the ballet stage. But opera's quite a different animal, isn't it?
3: Yeah, I think the way that it comes together is quite different, and music is much more of a focus. I mean, of course you can't have ballet without music, but with opera, I feel like the music really is so much more of the leader.
4: Have you written much for the human voice, Claire?
3: Not a lot, actually. The first time I wrote for an operatic voice was the year before last. I wrote a ballet with Lachlan Pryor. We did a short ballet called Macaroni, based on the Macaroni men of the 1700s with the massive big wigs and things. And I wrote, everything was very frilly and very ornamented and over the top, in its style, and the music was extremely eclectic. So I wanted to have this moment in the middle of the show where the music got stripped right back, and it was just a beautiful aria sung by a tenor. But he uses a lot of falsetto. But yeah, it was my first time writing in Italian and also working with an opera singer. And I invited a singer into my tiny studio, and the first time he sung for me, I felt like I was blasted against the wall with my hair blowing back. It was so powerful. And I guess, yeah, that was my first taste of, oh, I want more of this. This is an amazing craft and art form, and I want to learn more about how the human voice works and how to write for it.
4: My guest today, this is a Mother's Day special. We've got Claire Cowan, composer, daughter, and Joyce Cowan, Claire's mum, and in her own way, a bit of a music impresario with her sanctuary concerts that she has in the village of Clevedon down the road from Auckland. How long have you actually been running those sanctuary concerts, Joyce?
2: It's 6 years now, Brian.
4: So let me do a maths. You started, what, during the COVID lockdown or thereabouts?
2: We started just before the COVID lockdown.
4: Just before.
2: Had a little bit of a hiccup. And we only ever intended to run one series and see how we went. And, of course, it went well. And we've continued ever since. I think it's wonderful to see the effect that music has on people. I watch them come into the venue and they might look a little bit stressed or shy or, you know, not relaxed. And then by the end of the hour's performance, they're chatting with the people next to them. They have big smiles on their faces, and music seems to be quite transformative. I read the other day that music is a shelter in time, and it can take you to other places, and it's a real gift. I think we really need music these days more than ever.
4: In the church setting, it's a spiritual thing for you too, isn't it, Joyce?
2: Well, I think music is a spiritual thing, or can be a spiritual thing, but the intention is not to offer anything churchy. It's to offer really good quality music in a sacred space. But we try to choose a variety of genres, so there's something for everybody, from jazz to string quartets to Celtic music, saxophones, accordions, woodwinds, choral. And next week on Mother's Day, actually, we're actually having a tribute to the Seekers with four wonderful musicians who will be singing the Seekers' best songs. So that's going to be really popular. In fact, so popular that we've had to put on a second show.
4: Congratulations.
2: Thank you, Claire.
4: The Blackbird Ensemble that you were part of, that also tried to do a wide range. There was classical stuff. You were talking about the Arvo Pärt piece you did, but you brought in music from the world of rock and pop as well, didn't you?
3: Yeah, we played all sorts, and we tried to sort of put the music from different centuries right up against each other so that it sort of leveled the playing field. You know, music is just music, and no matter who's written it or in what genre, we can still find themes that connect them and have similar emotional responses to them. Blackbird Ensemble, I haven't done for a while, but looking forward to relaunching that. Actually, in July, we've got our first gig coming up. I've just booked it in. And we're going to be called Night Flock now. Night Flock. So, yeah, Blackbird Ensemble is no more, but the spirit lives on in our new group called Night Flock, and there's eight of us, and we're all instrumentalists from various orchestras and ensembles who have come together with a similar desire to sort of break down those walls of classical conventions and perform music of completely different genres as well.
4: Just the other day I was speaking to Charmian Key, mm-hmm. Kay, sorry, and her arrangements of Radiohead for the videotape ensemble, if I remember the name correctly.
3: Yes, with Mikey, yeah.
4: Have you been involved in that?
3: I haven't, but Mikey has sung in Blackbird Ensemble before. We brought him on specifically to sing some Radiohead in our Dreams concert that we did at the basement with, musicians bouncing on beds and climbing down golden ladders from clouds in the sky, and that was a pretty cool show.
4: See, that sounds like going back to The Lion, the Witch and the Wardrobe in terms of the whole theatrical side of music.
3: I think, I've always had a love for theatre and stagecraft and magic, that sort of you don't know what's going to happen next and you're trapdoors, and I just think that, the music that I write and perform is always going to exist in that kind of space as well. You know, it's never going to be just the ordinary kind of straightforward concerts. Expect the unexpected, which is our new direction with Night Flock.
4: Is your brother still involved in theatre?
3: He's got a very musical son, George. He's going to be a musical theatre star. He's doing lots of productions each year. But my brother, he's still really creative, but he's moved more into sort of the building space. But I'm getting him back to do the lighting for our first Night Flock gig. So, yeah, I don't even have to twist his arm. He's pretty keen.
4: Pretty creative. Children, where did that come from, Joyce?
2: That's hard to say. Well, I guess I am a creative person, but I don't have a creative background. My professional work was with midwifery. I guess that's creative, isn't it?
4: It's very creative, if you ask me. I mean, there's nothing more creative than bringing a new life into the planet, don't you think?
2: It's the ultimate, isn't it? Yeah. I remember at a conference I went to with about 1,000 midwives, a woman stood on the stage and she said, "I want to talk about the moment of starlight when a baby enters the world." And we all sort of gasped because we knew about that magical moment. That's the ultimate in creativity, I think.
4: There is maybe a little bit of that for a composer when a piece is first performed in public, Claire.
3: If it goes well.
4: Well, that's the thing, though. Sometimes there'll be times, Claire, when some of your better work doesn't go so well on its first attempt in public, won't there? I mean, that tends to be the way with composing.
3: Yeah, I guess it doesn't usually peak until it's been performed a couple of times. There's often like restrictions on the number of rehearsals or whatever, and until people get really familiar with the piece and really sort of

0: listen to the music so much. So for a composer, there must be times when you want the music to be the main thing, right?
1: Yes. And I think, you know, opera is probably a very good example or a very good way of doing that, putting that music way more foreground and having the singers actually embody that as well is very powerful.
0: Have you got a libretto in mind already? Have you got that far with the opera?
1: No, I've been working on a little bit of words, but I'm such a novice. I don't know how a libretto is supposed to be, so I'm looking forward to learning about that, what to do and what not to do, taking all the guidance I can get from the opera company.
0: Joyce, do you ever make suggestions to Claire? Say, hey, this could make for a good piece.
2: No, I don't really. I know she's the expert, so I leave it to her. But
1: you do suggest musicians that you've listened to or heard about.
2: I have suggested some people who possibly could star in the piece that Claire's dreaming about. Mm-hmm. But no, I don't generally advise. She's the expert.
0: One of the things about being a parent from my own personal point of view as a dad is your children surprise you. And I'm saying this in a good way, and I'm wondering in your experience, Joyce, with Claire, what's been the biggest surprise about her so far as you've watched her grow?
2: I guess I was, like many people, concerned about whether composing would be a career which would support Claire financially. And to my shame, I guess in those early days at university, I thought maybe she should do a conjoint degree and do law or something else so that she had something to fall back on if the composing didn't work out. And I mean, I had no idea how her career was going to blossom and unfold. And so I guess that's been the biggest joy and the biggest surprise, because it's a challenge, and not a lot of people can actually survive as a composer without doing something else.
0: Claire, as you grow, your relationship, well, again, from my own experience, relationship with my parents changes from one where they are almost like gods to being contemporaries. And that's in some ways when you start to find out stuff about your parents. What have you found out about your mum over the last few years?
1: I found out that she's actually quite similar to me, and that she's good at rousing a crowd together and creating a community, which is quite similar to how I sort of born the Blackbird Ensemble, you know, asking one person, would you be interested in doing this? So-and-so is doing it. And then, you know, so you kind of attract people by saying that similar people are doing it and there's a good thing going on. And Mum's done exactly the same thing with Sanctuary St. James. She's just spread the word. And then, you know, I have musicians saying, oh, I met your mum the other day. She's so lovely. And I really, I think that I want to play again next year. Do you think she would take me? And so, she's really done all that by herself. I gave her some phone numbers, but she's taken them and run with it and really made it such a beautiful series and a beautiful thing. And she's always so excited to talk about it and plan it. And she has such a buzz on after the concerts go well.
0: Daughter and mother, Claire and Joyce Cowan. This Sunday's Mother's Day Sanctuary Concert, organised by Joyce, features the Seekers tribute group Mornington Ride. Two shows this Mother's Day, one at 3, one at 7 in the afternoon and evening at All Souls Church in Clevedon, which is southeast of Auckland. They are still, by the way, called Sanctuary St. James Concerts in honour of the original venue, another little church in Ardmore. But they've moved down the road to All Souls Church in Clevedon because that particular chapel's in better condition. Also, I'm looking forward to hearing what sort of opera comes out of Claire being this year's Friedlander Foundation artist. Could be something like this.

Giancarlo Visi, tenor, Michael Howell, guitar, and music from the comic and proudly queer ballet Macaroni, written by Claire Cowan, the pretty gentleman. And next Friday, between 6 and 6:30, we're very proud to be broadcasting the premiere broadcast of the suite that Claire has fashioned from ballet music she wrote for another production, Ballet Cinderella. Listen to RNZ Concert. I'm Brian Crump with you until 7. I have already made the mistake of confusing naturalist with naturist today. That mistake left me a bit exposed. I have in the past sometimes mistaken bateau for ghetto. But I can tell you this track from the Petite Suite by Claude Debussy is not a piece of cake.

bobbing around on a bateau, or a little boat. Not a cake, as I mistakenly said the first time I played that on RNZ Concert. Maybe I was hungry at the time. That was the Quebec Symphony Orchestra, conducted by Yalv Dalmy. The music, of course, from his Petite Suite by Claude Debussy. Yesterday, I was at home. I was doing the dishes, and I put on the Chaconne. Hilary Hahn playing the Chaconne from the violin Partita No. 2 in D minor by J.S. Bach. Haven't got the Chaconne for you right now, but here's the third movement of that mighty work, the violin Partita. The violinist here is Janine Janssen.

Well, hearing Janine Jansen play that so beautifully really makes me want to hear the Chaconne from the Violin Partita No. 2 in D minor by J.S. Bach. We heard there the third movement. Maybe another day. It'd make a pretty wonderful feature work, wouldn't it? Absolutely miraculous what J.S. Bach wrote for the violin. How he turns one instrument into basically an orchestra, as far as I can tell with my own ears. Well, from J.S. Bach now to Franz Beerwald. And this is a little tone poem called Wettlauf, which means, if I understand my German correctly, foot race. The race is approaching the starting gate, and there they go.

And the winner is, well, it wasn't Beetlebum, but it was Wetterlauf. That was the name of the piece, which means, translated from the German, foot race. Although Mike, he used to think it meant wet loaf. Mike, that's the kind of mistake I would make. It was played there. By the way, even though it's a German title, Franz Beerwald was a Swedish composer. As you probably heard there, a contemporary of the likes of Mendelssohn and Schumann, sounded a lot like them. He wasn't a full-time musician. He also worked as, an obstetrician and at some point managed a sawmill or something like that. That was the Royal Philharmonic Orchestra, by the way, conducted by Ulf Bjuren. This next piece features three members of the phenomenally talented Kanner Mason family, two of which are coming to New Zealand this year. We've got Breimer on violin. There's Edgar Francis on viola, Toby Hughes on double bass, Sheku Kanner Mason plays the cello, and Isata is playing the piano. What are they playing? The fifth movement of the piano quintet in A, D667 by Schubert. You might know it as the Trout.

McKenna Masons, Breimer on violin, Sheku cello, and Isata playing the piano, along with Edgar Francis, viola, and Toby Hughes, double bass. And between them, they performed the fifth movement of the Trout Piano Quintet by Franz Schubert. And taking us to the news, a movement from the Ancient Airs and Dances Suite No. 2 by Respighi, played by the Lausanne Chamber Orchestra.

0: Originally, it was a rustic dance by Jean-Baptiste Bessard, but updated by Ottorino Respighi and put into his Ancient Airs and Dances Suite No. 2, played there by the Lausanne Chamber Orchestra. RNZ Concept. It's 5 o'clock.
1: RNZ News. Good evening. I'm Alison Leonard. Heavy rain and strong winds are set to batter most of the South Island and parts of the North Island. The wider Wellington region is now under a strong wind warning, while heavy swells are expected along the Kapiti and Porirua coasts from midnight. Elsewhere, the Transport Agency is urging extra care on State Highway 6 between Inangahua and the intersection with State Highway 67 near Westport. There's also flooding on State Highway 7 between Reefton and Springs Junction and State Highway 6 between Makarora and Haast. Meanwhile, police have recovered a body from where a tractor went into the Otutu Rough River near Ikamatua on the west coast this morning. TVNZ political editor Mikey Sherman has resigned, posting on social media that her role had become untenable following a five-day ban from Parliament. She was barred by the Speaker for attempting to secure an interview that went beyond the rules agreed by the Press Gallery and Parliament. The Commerce Commission says it's satisfied the merger of fuel companies NPD and Gull is unlikely to substantially lessen competition in the market. It's approved the proposal under which Gull and NPD's combined 240 sites will maintain their brands. Donald Trump says the United States is still negotiating with Iran despite a fresh exchange of fire in the Strait of Hormuz and civilian areas. Iran has accused the US of targeting ships in the strait in violation of the ceasefire, while the US says it launched retaliatory attacks against unprovoked Iranian strikes. And the head of football's world governing body has promised a treat for anyone who pays massively over the odds to see the World Cup. Some tickets are listed on FIFA's resale site for more than $2 million US dollars. Gianni Infantino says prices are in line with other sporting events in the United States, but if anyone plays $2 million, he'll personally bring them a hot dog and a Coke. And that's the news.
2: Tonight we celebrate people coming together in the face of adversity in a special Wellington Jazz Festival concert featuring three works by Kevin Field. Jazz pieces inspired by the mana and resilience built by facing the challenges of COVID restrictions. Kevin Field and Quintet tonight from 7 on RNZ Concert.
1: Now the short forecast from Met Service until midnight tomorrow. Northland, Auckland and Coromandel. Isolated showers turning to rain for a time tonight and tomorrow evening, possibly heavy and thundery. Waikato to Taranaki, also Bay of Plenty and the Central High Country. Rain developing this afternoon or evening, heavy at times, easing to isolated showers early tomorrow. Gisborne and Hawke's Bay, mostly cloudy. Rain for a time tomorrow morning and then fine. Whanganui to Wellington, also Wairarapa and Marlborough. Rain developing today, easing to isolated showers early tomorrow. Gale northerlies in exposed places today. Nelson to Westland, rain, heavy and possibly thundery, easing to showers tomorrow. Gale northerlies in exposed places today. Canterbury, periods of rain, clearing to fine tomorrow afternoon. Gale northwesterlies in exposed places today. Otago, Southland and Fiordland, rain developing today, turning to showers tomorrow. Chatham Islands, mostly cloudy, rain for a time tomorrow. 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
0: Kia ora, Alison, and this is the second half of Toro Ki Te Whitu, 3 to 7 with me, Brian Crump, and that sounded like a very rough and ready weather forecast. So let's travel via the power of music to the other side of the world where they're right in the middle of spring, the Iberian Peninsula.

Eritania from Iberia, Book 4 by Isaac Arbenith, performed there by Marc-André Hamelin on the piano. And beginning the second half of Toro Ki Te Whitu, 3 to 7 on RNZ Concert with me, Brian Crump. Lovely to have your company this Friday evening. Tiptoes was a musical with a book by Guy Bolton and Fred Thompson, lyrics by Ira Gershwin, and music by Brother George. It centres on a vaudeville act composed of Tiptoes, her brother, and her uncle. They are not making enough money, so they try to pass Tiptoes off as an aristocrat so that she can snare a millionaire husband and they all get rich. It's set in Florida, by the way. And if you were going to the production, this is what you'd hear before the curtain went up.

The Overture from Tiptoes. The show featured music by George Gershwin. He wrote that particular number, with the ensemble playing it there being the New Princess Theatre Orchestra. Danny Elfman. Now, if you're a fan of punk and new wave, you might know the band Oingo Boingo. He was a big part of that back in the early 80s. Funny enough, as he grew up at high school in the United States of America in Los Angeles, he initially showed no aptitude for music. In fact, the high school band at his first high school rejected him. You're not good enough. Then he moved school, and he got in with a different crowd, maybe different teachers. He discovered early jazz. He discovered Stravinsky, and Stravinsky's 20th century contemporaries. And he became, along with being a new waver later on, he wrote a lot of film music. And this percussion concerto, from which we now hear Colin Currie play the solo role in the first movement with the Royal Liverpool Philharmonic, conducted by Joanne Fuletta.

Sonata Number 2 in 3 parts by Antonio Batali. It's played by members of the Amsterdam Combattimento Consort, with Jorgen van Rijn playing the trombone solo.

Jurgen van Rijn, trombone, and members of the Amsterdam Combattimento Consort with the Sonata No. 2 in three parts by Antonio Bertali. I'm guessing the three parts refers to the three soloistic roles, trombone and also a couple of violins in the mix there. Takes the time on RNZ Concert to almost 5:30, almost time for our musical mental health service. And this number is a moment of calm brought to you the good old-fashioned way. It's music by Mozart, played on the sort of piano he would have played when he was around, a forte piano. It is the middle movement, the slow movement from this piano concerto number 13 in C. The soloist is Aaron Hellyard, and he is playing it with NZ Baroque. And I reckon if you're not going anywhere, you're stuck, you don't need to worry. Just stick with this music and you'll be fine.

C. Did it really matter the lights hadn't changed? Our moment of calm today, the slow movement from the piano concerto number 13 in C by Mozart, played by Aaron Halliard on the forte piano. Just like the kind of thing Mozart had in his day with NZ Baroque. Takes the time on RNZ Concert to 22 minutes to 6.

Nige, as in Nigel Kennedy, violin with the Polish folk group Kroka, and a Macedonian love song called Jovano Jovanka. Nigel will be happy. Aston Villa beat Nottingham Forest this morning. Or at least they were winning a few minutes from full time. My son was sad because he's a Nottingham Forest fan, because a New Zealander plays with him, Chris Wood. Back to the music. And now, if that moment had come that we played before with Aaron Hellyard playing Mozart with NZ Baroque wasn't sufficiently calming for you, because I know things can get a bit crazy after dark on a Friday night, how about this number? And speaking of nighttime, this is the Nocturne from his string quartet number 2 in D by Alexander Borodin. It's about as lovely as it gets, especially when played by the Takash String Quartet.

Nocturne, the slow movement from the string quartet number 2 in D by Alexander Borodin, played by the Takash string quartet. 6:10 on RNZ Concert, looking further ahead to After 7 and Music Alive. It's a jazz gig recorded during the 2020 Wellington Jazz Festival. Kevin Field and his quintet. Kevin Field being a very fine pianist, mostly music by Kevin, bit of Matt Penman in there as well. Here's Kevin Field on his own, playing music by another composer, Eve DeCastro Robinson. And this number is called Passion Flower.

Passion Flower. Originally written by Eve DeCastro Robinson. Given the jazz treatment there by Kevin Field on the keys. And you can hear more of that if you like that. Stay tuned. Kevin Field and his quintet are tonight's Music Alive, a gig he gave at the Wellington Jazz Festival in 2020. Right here on RNZ Concert in just over an hour from now.

That's the music from a ballet score by the Englishman Arthur Bliss, Checkmate. That's from the suite he took from the ballet score, Entry of the Black Queen, which probably spells trouble, performed by the Ulster Orchestra, conducted by Vernon Handley. Now, coming up, we're into my final hour with you this week. We've got a little bit more of our tribute to David Attenborough, music from another one of his documentaries, but also in this particular case, it includes David Attenborough speaking himself when he was 93, which is already 7 years ago because he turned 100 today. Also coming up, our second feature work, it's the Clarinet Concerto No. 7 by Carl Philipp Stamitz. Andreas Ottensamer is the soloist, taking us to that. Mimmeir Yamahiro Brinkmann on a Baroque cello. Now that means a Baroque cello is a cello that doesn't have a spike, you know, the spike which helps support it. You have to hold it firmly between your legs. That's what Mimi is doing here. Bjorn Gilvitt plays the harpsichord, and this is a movement, the staccato jig, or giga staccato, from a sonata for cello by Joseph Bolden de Bois Mortier.

Mi me Yamahiro Brinkman on the baroque cello, Björn Gefjerd on the harpsichord, and a movement from the cello sonata by Josef Wodan de Boismortier in G major. Takes me at 6 minutes past six, or just about to tick over to that hour, or that minute in this hour. We have our second feature work. It's by Carl Philipp Stamitz, son of Johann. So because he's got the surname Stamitz, he's associated with the Mannheim school, or at least approach to composing music, because they both were based at the Mannheim court for a while. But Carl left and spent most of his working life in Paris, but he took his Mannheim influences with him. One of the biggest was that Johann was the first to regularly use clarinets in an orchestra. Not surprising that Carl Philipp Stamitz wrote quite a few clarinet concertos. This is the seventh of them. It's in three movements, the usual fast, slow, fast, the soloist Andreas Ottensamer with the Potsdam Chamber Academy.

0: Andreas Eitensamer, clarinet and soloist in that clarinet concerto number 7 in E-flat by Carl Philipp Stamitz. Andreas Eitensamer was playing that with the Potsdam Chamber Academy, and that was our second feature work today on RNZ Concert Toru Kitafitu. Takes the time to 27 minutes past 6. And here, to mark his 100th birthday, the final piece I'll play in honour of David Attenborough. Great natural historian, broadcaster, and in this particular number, it's not just music from one of his TV documentaries, it's Attenborough himself, his witness statement from Planet Earth 2. Hans Zimmer is the composer of the music you'll hear underneath him.
1: I am David Attenborough, and I'm 93. This is my witness statement. I've had the most extraordinary life. It's only now that I appreciate how extraordinary. I've been lucky enough to spend my life exploring the wild places of our planet. I've travelled to almost every part of the globe. Wherever I went, there was wilderness. Sparkling coastal seas, vast forests, immense grasslands. But that distant world is changing.

The way we humans live on Earth is sending it into a decline. If we don't take action, the collapse of our civilizations and the extinction of much of the natural world is on the horizon. In this world, a species can only thrive when everything else around it thrives too. We can solve the problems we now face by embracing this reality. If we take care of nature,

you may agree or disagree with his sentiment, but you've got to acknowledge he has a great voice. And now he's 100. That was recorded when he was 93, David Attenborough, his witness statement from his documentary series Planet Earth. The music was by Hans Zimmer. And this next piece is from an animated feature film set in the time, the last time, the Western world fell apart. It's called Why. It's by Michael Nyman. And he wrote it for an animated feature based on the Diary of Anne Frank.

It's a piece called Why. It's from the music that Michael Nyman wrote for a Japanese adaptation, movie adaptation, of The Diary of Anne Frank. It was played by Simon Harum, saxophone, Liz Burley, piano, and members of the Michael Nyman Band. 23 and a half minutes to seven. 23 and a half minutes to go before I hand over to Music Alive, and then Clarissa Dunn will take you through RNZ concert evenings. This next piece, I reckon, was Beethoven's breakthrough sonata. He really hit his traps in the Sonata No. 8 in C minor, the Pathetique. Alfredo Perl now brings you the third and final movement.

That was Alfredo Perl in the third and final movement of the Pathetique, the piano sonata number 8 in C minor by Beethoven. Quite a variety of music in my final 20 minutes with you this week, especially from England. It's dreams, really. Not well, yeah, they are. They could be more extreme, but they're quite different, and they're both English, and they're going to end the program. This is American, African-American. Originally, music by Florence Price, who grew up in Little Rock, Arkansas, but had to move north because there wasn't so much opportunity in the South. A bit more opportunity for an African-American in Chicago, which is where she spent most of her life. This is a revival song that she arranged, Saints Delight, When I Can Read My Title Clear. It's performed by Anonymous Four with Daryl Anger playing the mandolin, violin, Mike Marshall the guitar, and mandolin. They've got a lot of hands, haven't they?

perhaps demonstrating there the African-American origins or influences in music associated with white Americans, bluegrass. That was music by Florence Price, African-American composer. Saints Delight, sung by Anonymous Four. I think one of them was also playing the fiddle anonymously. The plucked instruments were performed by Daryl Anger and Mike Marshall. Frederick Witt, taking us back 150 years into the other side of the Atlantic, wrote this concerto for two horns in the key of F. We're going to hear the second movement. Jacek Mojzik plays one, and Daniel Kurd and Lindowitz plays the other with the Buffalo Philharmonic.

Jacek Muzyk and Daniel Gudelewicz. Horns with the Buffalo Philharmonic, and the second movement of the Concerto for Two Horns, number 3 in F by Frederick Witt, who was a cellist, but obviously knew his way around horn writing, judging from the sounds of that. And now my final two pieces of the week from opposite ends of the 20th century from England. This is the first one.

The Empire March, one of the last things that Edward Elgar wrote for an orchestra, a full orchestra in 1924, played there by the NZSO, conducted by James Judd. We're going to transition from that to the jazz of Kevin Field, which will be our Music Alive tonight, with something from the other end of the 20th century, 1991, another Englishman, Billy Bragg, and one of the loveliest pieces he wrote, the very nostalgic Tank Park Salute.

0: Tank, Pat, Salute, Billy Bragg, with Cara Tyvee adding a bit of class on the keys, ending today's edition of 3 to 7 with me, Brian Crump. Don't quite know why that happened, because that was meant to stop. Ending today's edition of 3 to 7 with me, Brian Crump. Clarissa Dunn will be hosting RNZ Concert Evenings later on tonight. After this, it's going to be Nick Tipping introducing a very jazzy Music Alive. I'll be back after 3 on Monday afternoon. Look forward to your company then. But for now, kia pai te pō. Have a lovely night. Mā te wā. Bye for now.
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2: Kia ora and good evening. I'm Nick Tipping, and tonight's concert from the 2020 Wellington Jazz Festival comes to you from St Peter's on Willis. Composer and pianist Kevin Field was commissioned by the Wellington Jazz Festival to write a suite of music to be premiered at this 2020 festival. He collaborated with the New York-based Kiwi bass player Matt Penman on three pieces which form the centrepiece of this concert: Tūranga Waiwai, the place where one belongs through kinship; Te Ukaipo, or Te Puoro Tautito, the home of jazz, which is dedicated to New York City; and Mahi Tahi, working together for a common purpose. The rest of the program mostly draws from Kevin Field's most recent album, Soundtology. The band tonight is made up of some of Auckland's highest profile jazz musicians: Nathan Haynes on saxophone, Lewis McCallum on the bass clarinet, Cameron MacArthur playing bass, and Stephen Thomas on the drums. Kevin Field himself is playing the piano. The opening tune comes from Kevin's album Soundtology. The title High Crane Drifter comes from an episode of the sitcom Frasier, in which Frasier Crane complains about his loud guitar-playing neighbour Freddie Chainsaw, who, despite only knowing two chords, has sold 5 million records. The band is taking to the stage. From the 2020 Wellington Jazz Festival, here's the Kevin Field Quintet.

Thank you very much, and welcome. It's great to be here. It's great to be back in Wellington and playing at this festival. And I'll introduce you to the musicians who you're hearing tonight. We've got Keith Price on guitar. Lewis McCullum on bass clarinet. Stephen Thomas on drums. Cameron MacArthur on double bass. And actually joining us for the next tune is Nathan Haynes on soprano, saxophone, tenor and flute. The next three pieces were commissioned by the festival, and so they were written by myself and Matt Penman, and we had a lot of fun writing them, actually, and I've collaborated a lot with Matt. Matt, for those who don't know, he's a great bass player. He's actually originally from Auckland, but he's been living in New York for a number of years, and we both had some plans to kind of do some musical things this year, and but obviously with COVID, it wasn't possible, and so these three pieces are kind of celebrating what's great about the two places, really, New Zealand and New York, and what it feels like to be in those places, what it feels like to play music in those places. Matt would have loved to be here, but of course, you know, he couldn't be. He actually had plans to be in New Zealand because it was his mum's 70th birthday, and I had plans to kind of go over to New York as well this year and do things. So these pieces are kind of like, sort of, hopefully they kind of take you on that journey that, you know, we couldn't do actually in person. So I think we're just going to play these three pieces for you now. Thanks.

0: Thank you. So once again for our band, Nathan Haynes and Lewis McCullum on the bass clarinet, Keith Price, Stephen Thomas, and Cameron MacArthur. Yeah. Cool. So we're going to carry on with another tune. And actually, in the program, I think it mentions Lewis and Keith or and Steve that's going to be featured. But actually, it also really features Cameron. In fact, I think he plays the highest note you've ever played. Is that right?
1: My life.
0: Yeah. Yeah. So watch out for that, because I think you only play it once, don't you?
1: Yeah, if I'm lucky.
0: Cool. So this is Amongst Thieves.

Thank you. That's Steve Thomas on the drums there, finishing off. We're going to play a tune off my album Soundtology, and this is called Quintus Maximus.

0: Thank you. Cool. So we've got one more tune for you. Really want to thank the festival, and what a fantastic festival it is, and run by some great people. And of course, we couldn't have a festival without all you people who came along, so thank you so much for coming. We really appreciate it. And we're going to finish off with a tune called Good Friday, which I've recorded this a couple of times, and I think it's a tune that's kind of evolved over time, so it's a lot of fun playing it with this band. We'll sort of see what happens. So thank you, and we hope to see you again. Bye.
1: Give and feel, ladies and gentlemen. Give and feel.

0: pianist Kevin Field and his quintet soaking up the applause, as well as Kevin on the piano. You heard Cameron MacArthur on bass, Nathan Haynes playing saxophone, Stephen Thomas on drums, and Lewis McCallum on bass clarinet. During the concert, we heard a suite of three pieces commissioned by the Wellington Jazz Festival for performance during its 2020 series here at St Peter's on Willis. Tonight's show was produced and engineered by Daryl Stack for RNZ Concert. I'm Nick Tipping. Thanks for joining me.
1: Kia ora. Thank you, Nick. Nick Tipping will be back next Friday night for another concert from the 2020 Wellington Jazz Festival. And a reminder to get your tickets to this year's Wellington Jazz Festival coming up in mid-October. Now for a little music from the musicians Justine Cormack on violin, James Bush cello, and Simon Martin Ellis guitar. This combo play Nuage, Sweet Georgia Brown, and Minor Swing.

Nuage, Sweet Georgia Brown and Minor Swing. Music by Django Reinhardt, Bernie and Picard and Stefan Crapelli. Justine Cormack played the violin, James Bush cello and Simon Martin Ellis played the guitar. This is Music Alive. Kia ora, I'm Clarissa Dunn. Now for an exciting piece by Alexandra Pakmutova, a concerto, single movement concerto for trumpet and orchestra. This music has lush timbres and rich melodies and pays homage to two Russian composers, Rachmaninoff and Prokofiev. Here's Tina Tinghaset on trumpet and the Auckland Philharmonia conducted by Lawrence Rennes.

recorded a couple of years ago in the Auckland Town Hall. That was the Auckland Philharmonia and Tina Tinghauset on the trumpet in that concerto for trumpet and orchestra by Alexandra Pakmutova, conducted by Lawrence Serenis. Now to J.S. Bach on the violin and marimba, this prelude gavotte en rondo from the violin partita number 3, performed here by Monique Lappins and Naoto Segawa, otherwise known as Ensemble Go.

0: fresh take on old music. That was J.S. Bach's Prelude and Gavotte en Rondo from the Violin Partita number 3 in E, played by Ensemble Go. That's Monique Lappin's violin and Naoto Segawa marimba. Coming up on evenings here on RNZ Concert, we have early music up late, and tonight I'll be walking you through one of Purcell's most popular anthems and some music by Monteverdi, one of the early creators of opera.
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0: It's time for early music up late. Kia ora, I'm Clarissa Dunn, and you're listening to Evenings on RNZ Concert. Our first piece of early music comes from the composer Henry Purcell. It's one of his most popular anthems. It's called Rejoice in the Lord Alway. And it has this really long prelude, luminous orchestral music that's based on a 10-beat descending scale ostinato. An ostinato is like a repeated phrase, and that repeated phrase imitates the pealing of bells, which gives this music its nickname, Bell Anthem. Rejoice in the Lord Alway by Purcell is sung by the choir of King's College, Cambridge, with the Academy of St. Martin in the Fields, conducted by Philip Ledger.

Rejoice in the Lord Alway, music by Henry Purcell, written probably in his mid-20s and probably for the Royal Chapel. The Royal Chapel used strings in its services in the presence of the King. You were listening to Choir of King's College Cambridge with Academy of St Martin in the Fields, conducted there by Philip Ledger. Next, in our early music up late selection of pieces for today, we have music from Claudio Monteverdi. It's the beautiful piece Ave Maris Stella from his Vespro della Beata Vergine, the Vespers of the Blessed Virgin, which are better known as the Monteverdi Vespers of 1610, in English at least. They were published in Venice that year and dedicated to Pope Paul V. Here's La Tempête.

Ave Maristella from Vespro della Beata Vergine, performed by La Tompette, conducted by Simon Pierre Bestion. You're listening to RNZ Concert. This is Evenings. Now to a concerto for harpsichord, at least originally they called it a keyboard concerto, number 6 in F minor by Johann Christian Bach. This is the youngest of J.S. Bach's sons, who learned early on from his father and then later from his half-brother, C.P.E., Carl Philipp Emanuel Bach in Berlin. Here's the opening movement of the Johann Christian Bach Keyboard Concerto, number 6 in F minor.

You were listening to the opening movement of Johann Christian Bach's Keyboard Concerto No. 6 in F minor. Sophie Gent was violin alongside Louis Creek. Fanny Pacou played the viola. Antoine Touche, cello. Thomas de Pierrefeu, double bass. Evelyne Keener, de bassoon. And the harpsichord soloist was Jean Rondeau. And he conducted or directed that ensemble of wonderful musicians. Next on Evenings is music from Tchaikovsky's Sleeping Beauty, a wonderful ballet based on a fairy tale by Charles Perrault about Princess Aurora, her love for the prince, the wicked fairy Carabosse, and the protector, the lilac fairy.

Excerpts from Sleeping Beauty, one of Tchaikovsky's wonderful ballets, played by Royal Philharmonic, conducted by Charles McCarris. Now to a guitar duo by New Zealand composer John Psathas. He originally was approached by Jane Curry to write a solo guitar work, which terrified him. And he ended up creating music that was so tricky and pushed the guitar so hard that in the end he agreed to share the challenge of the music across two players. And we'll hear that guitar duo now, at least the second movement of it. The piece overall is called Muisca, drawing inspiration from the Muisca people of Colombia. And the second movement takes the title Chia, after one of their goddesses.

0: Muisca, music for guitar duo by John Psathis, played by Jane Curry and Owen Moriarty. They played the second movement of Muisca called Chia. Chia is a goddess of the Muisca people in Colombia. Still to come on Evenings with me, Clarissa Dunn, we have music from a former Latvian Minister for Culture. We have a thrilling piece for orchestra from an American thriller film from the 1950s, and it might be a little hint so far. And we have some gorgeous orchestral music that depicts the landscapes of a mountainous area of France.
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The youth choir Balsis, which is a mixed youth choir in Riga, Latvia, performing music from a former Minister for Culture of Latvia, Raimonds Pauls. It was a piece called Daugava, and it was conducted by Ince Teterovkis. With film music now from Bernard Herrmann's score to Vertigo, a 1950s American psychological thriller directed by Alfred Hitchcock. The title, Vertigo, relates to the lead, a police officer, who has a fear of heights accompanied by vertigo, and he's hired as a private investigator to report on the strange behaviour of an acquaintance's wife. Here's Los Angeles Philharmonic, conducted by Esa-Pekka Salonen, with Prelude, The Nightmare, and Love Scene from Vertigo Suite.

Los Angeles Philharmonic, conducted by Esa Pekka Salonen, played music from Bernard Herrmann's score to the 50s psychological thriller Vertigo. Now to music from Vincent Dandy, a French composer who loved the landscape of the Cevennes Mountains. This is a journey into the heart of that region. Beautiful music inspired by French landscape. And it's played by Martin Hampson Piano and the Swiss Romande Orchestra, conducted by Marek Janowski.

Symphony on a French Mountain Air by Vincent Dindy, played by pianist Martin Helmschen, and the Swiss Romande Orchestra conducted by Marek Janowski. Well, that was our little trip into the Cevennes Mountains of France. And shortly we'll be hearing from the French composer Henri Duparc, who wrote a very small number of extremely beautiful songs. And we'll hear one of those shortly after this largo from Vivaldi's Concerto Grosso in D minor.

You were listening to music by Vivaldi, the Lago from his Concerto Grosso in D minor, played by Tor Jarand Apold, violin, and Torger Kinne Solsvik played the piano. Now, as promised, one of Dupac's exquisite songs. There are just 16 that have survived the test of time and Dupac's very, very critical mind. And each of the 16 songs are poetic, emotionally intense, and just exquisite little gems. We're going to hear Chanson Triste. This was composed around 1868, 1869, and it translates to sad song. The text by Jean Lahore starts in the English translation, "Moonlight slumbers in your heart, a gentle summer moonlight, and to escape the cares of life, I shall drown myself in your light." Here's Sandrine Pio and the Victor Hugo Orchestra.

Just a little Henri Dupac magic for your Friday evening. That was Chanson Triste, or Sad Song, sung by Sandrine Piot with the Victor Hugo Orchestra, conducted by Jean-François Verdier. Amazing to think that Dupac stopped writing altogether at the age of 37. He had a nervous disorder that made composing very difficult. And for the next 48 or so years of his life, he tinkered with his existing pieces, but wrote nothing new. Sad for us, but also we treasure the precious 16 solo songs that he did leave alone. We have music by a Finnish composer coming up shortly, drawing on the culture of Ostrobothnia. But first, Pagodas, impressionistic solo piano music by Claude Debussy that evokes Indonesian gamelan music. Originally for solo piano, this is a version for harp.

Solo piano music by Debussy, pagodas from his Estampes played on the harp by Anne-Sophie Bertrand. You're listening to Evenings. I'm Clarissa Dunn. Great to have your company this Friday night. I hope you've settled in, or maybe you're driving and enjoying the atmospheres created by all this gorgeous music. Now we have a piece by Toivo Kula from Finland, who has tried to capture the style of Ostrobothnian dance, which is very energetic, couple dances often, and it's played by Turku Philharmonic Orchestra, conducted by Leif Segerstam.

0: Turku Philharmonic, conducted by Leif Segerstam, played South Ostrobothnian dance by Finnish composer Toivo Kulla. Still to come on Evenings with me, Clarissa Dunn, standing in for David Morris while he's still on holiday. We have beautiful orchestral music from Puccini's opera Manon Lescaut. We have some Italian 18th century music for guitar. And some beautiful vocal music too. There's lots to look forward to in this next hour of Evenings here on RNZ Concert.
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The intermezzo to Act 3 of Puccini's opera Manon Lescaut that hints at the impending tragedy in Act 4. And if you'd like to go to a different version of the same story, Massenet's version of the Manon Lescaut tale, or the Manon tale, is happening in Wellington in August. Wellington Opera are putting on Massenet's Manon, starring the tenor Penepati and his wife Amina Idris, the soprano, in that wonderful opera. Go along and get tickets. I think there might be some left for the Sunday matinee, but it's been selling out fast. Still to come, we have gorgeous music from the Renaissance period and a piano sonata by Mozart. First, here's a Geminiani piece for English guitar, the opening movement of the piece in D minor with La Rêveuse and guitarist Benjamin Perrault.

Francesco Geminiani's piece for English guitar in D minor, the opening movement, played by La Rovers and guitarist Benjamin Perrault. Now to the Renaissance period for music from Nicolas Gombert. It's his Ave Maria.

Kurende vocal ensemble singing Ave Maria by the Franco-Flemish Renaissance composer Nicolas Combert. Eric van Nevel was the conductor. Now to some music by Mozart for solo piano. Maria Joa Pires plays his piano sonata number 7 in C, written in 1777. There's an easy fact to remember. Its characteristics are its abrupt dynamic changes or contrasts, which were typical of the famous Mannheim style of the day, and of beautiful vocal quality in the slow movement. Enjoy.

Maria Joao Pires played the Mozart Piano Sonata No. 7 in C. You're listening to Evenings. I'm Clarissa Dunn. Thanks for joining me this Friday evening. It's lovely to have your company. We have music by Gerald Finzi next. Gerald Finzi loved New Year's Eve, although he also found it the saddest time of the year. And so this piece, inspired by New Year, is not the kind of merry music making you might expect from a 1920s revelry on New Year's Eve. Instead, the mood of it was inspired by the words of Robert Bridges, "When the stars were shining, fared I forth alone." It's an atmospheric sound picture, this piece, Nocturne from New Year Music, played by Northern Symphonia of England, conducted by Richard Hickox.

Nocturne from Gerald Finzi's New Year Music, played by Northern Symphonia England, conducted by Richard Hickox. Artemis Quartet now play Cavatina from Beethoven's String Quartet in B flat.

Artemis String Quartet played Cavatina from Beethoven's String Quartet in B-flat. And our final piece on Evenings Tonight with me, Clarissa Dunn, is a gorgeous cradle song or lullaby by Johannes Brahms. It's called Wiegenlied, or Cradle Song, and it's played by cellist Alexander Ivashkin and Tamás Vesmas on the piano in this arrangement. I'll say my goodbyes now. After the Brahms, we have Music Through the Night that takes you all the way through to RNZ Concert Mornings at 6 o'clock when Kerry MacDonald joins you for the programme. Until next time, pō mārie, good night.

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0: 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The Great Spotted Kiwi. Te Reo Irirangi o Aotearoa.
1: RNZ News. Good morning, I'm Todd Zainer. Iranian media says relative calm has returned to the Persian Gulf after clashes overnight, but they're reporting tough talk from Iran's military and political leaders. Hours earlier, the Tasnim news agency said US and Iranian forces had engaged in a limited exchange of fire around the Strait of Hormuz. It said the clash followed a US military attack on two Iranian-linked ships caught trying to breach the American blockade. An Iranian MP says from now on the blockade will be met with a military response. Meanwhile, the US Secretary of State says he's still awaiting a response from Tehran on Washington's latest peace proposal. Marco Rubio says he hopes Iran will make a serious offer, and in the meantime, the United States is imposing significant pressure on what he called Iran's frail economy. Two new suspected cases of Hunter virus have been reported, one in Spain and the other on a remote South Atlantic island. Both were on the cruise ship, the MV Hondius, where three people died. The MP for Palmerston North is demanding an urgent fix to the shortage of permanent doctors at the city hospital's gastroenterology department. The department has just one permanent doctor remaining, who finishes next month. Labour's Tangi Utekeri wrote this week to the Minister of Health, Simeon Brown, asking for immediate action. Mr. Brown said officials are working to staff the department again, and he'd made it clear it is a priority. The department's funded for about six doctors, and gaps are being filled by locums. Wellington Water is advising people to stay away from Tarakena Bay due to an untreated wastewater discharge via a short outfall pipe following heavy rain. It says the discharge is likely to be travelling around the coastline and people shouldn't swim, surf or kayak along Wellington's south coast. It says shellfish and kai moana shouldn't be gathered between Orfeodo Bay and Breaker Bay. Florist shops are buzzing in the lead-up to Mother's Day tomorrow. Renee Ackroyd of the Botanical Nest in Timaru says demand is strong this year, with pink or autumnal bouquets, with roses and chrysanthemums popular with her customers. That's the news.

0: Hello, I'm David Morris. Join me for The Musical Omnivore on Sunday afternoons. Music from the Renaissance to the Romantics and beyond, and performers from the dawn of recording to the present day. The Musical Omnivore, 3 o'clock Sunday on RNZ Concert.
1: Forecast from Met Service through to midnight tonight. For Northland and Auckland, isolated showers, turning to rain this afternoon and evening with possible thunderstorms in Northland. Waikato to Taranaki, including the Coromandel Peninsula and for the central high country. Cloudy periods and isolated showers, the showers becoming frequent for a time this afternoon and evening. Bay of Plenty, Gisborne and Hawke's Bay, scattered rain for a time this morning, then fine, isolated showers developing in Bay of Plenty this afternoon. Whanganui to Wellington, also Wairarapa, cloudy periods and isolated showers. Nelson to Westland, showers with heavy and thundery falls possible in the west, easing this morning. Gale northerlies in exposed places also easing this morning. For Marlborough and Canterbury, periods of rain, clearing to fine this afternoon. Gale northwesterlies in exposed places easing this morning. Otago, Southland and Fiordland, rain clearing this morning, and then showers developing this afternoon. And at the Chatham Islands, rain developing this morning, clearing this evening. To the main centres today, Auckland, cloudy periods with the odd shower, some heavy with possible squally thunderstorms about Great Barrier Island early, rain developing early evening, possibly heavy, northwesterly turning southwesterly tonight, and a high of 20. Tauranga, fine apart from early rain with possible squally thunderstorms, chance of a shower from afternoon, northwesterlies dying out early evening, 21. Hamilton, cloudy periods with the odd shower, more frequent and possibly heavy early, then again this evening, light winds, afternoon northwesterlies, 19. For Wellington, partly cloudy with a few morning showers, clearing to fine in the afternoon. Strong northerlies, severe gale, could gust to 130 kilometres per hour in exposed places early, easing early afternoon, 17 in Wellington. Christchurch, a period of morning and early afternoon rain, then clearing to fine. Strong northwesterlies, gusting 120 kilometres per hour in exposed places early, turning southwesterly this morning, then easing 17. Dunedin, fine apart from some morning and evening rain, gusty southwesterlies and 16. 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
2: 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Good morning to you. It is 5 minutes past six. You're with me, Kate Lynham, this morning. And our first work by Rachmaninoff was so popular it turned its own composer against it. The Prelude in G minor, the Alla Marcha, which has been likened to a military parade abruptly turning inward.

The A la Marcha, prelude in G minor by Rachmaninoff, played there by Alessio Bax. Our next work comes from Beethoven's Symphony No. 4. It's the second movement, the calm, flowing song like adagio. And not only is this movement quite calm and easy, the whole symphony is a lot lighter than what surrounded it, the third, the Eroica, and the Fate theme fifth. In fact, Robert Schumann called it a slender Greek maiden between two Norse giants. The second movement's played here by the Academy of St. Martin in the Fields under Joshua Bell.

That movement's been compared to a gentle heartbeat, with maybe a little surprise as someone comes round the door unexpectedly at the end. The time is 19 minutes past six. Next up, we have The Flower of Yarrow, Mary Scott, a traditional piece played by Genevieve Lacey and James Crabb.

A Scottish ballad associated with the Yarrow Valley. That was Mary Scott, the Flower of Yarrow. James Crabb played the accordion. An Australian recorder player, Genevieve Lacey, was playing the recorder. She's not only a musician, she's also an arts curator. And she's got a permanent sound installation for the National Museum of Australia called Breathing Space. Sounds like a lovely place to visit. I wonder if any of you have. The time is 24 minutes past six. Mark Hamlin, the pianist, Marc-André Hamlin, has been famed for tackling the most fearsome of repertoire. And we have a piece of that for him today. It's been compared to a tragic opera without words. It's Schubert's Impromptu in F minor.

Marc-André Hamelin with Schubert's Impromptu in F minor. Now we get to a movement of a symphony that sometimes fools listeners into smiling and then wondering why. The reason

reason is that we're going to hear the second movement of Tchaikovsky's Symphony No. 6. Now, this is being called A Waltz with a Limp. It's famously in 5-4 time, so 5 beats per bar. So it sounds like a waltz, but slightly off balance. It's played here by the Rotterdam Philharmonic.

That was the second movement of Symphony No. 6, the Pathétique by Tchaikovsky. Yannick Nézet-Séguin conducted the Rotterdam Philharmonic. It is 6:45. Our next piece was recorded in 1968. The Fine Arts Quartet were popularising Mozart quartets in the LP era. We hear their recording of the finale, The Hunt, of String Quartet No. 17 in B-flat by Mozart.

That was The Hunt. The finale from Mozart's String Quartet No. 17 in B-flat, recorded by the Fine Arts Quartet in 1968. Now to Khadra's Dance from Sibelius Belshazzar's Feast. This is the New Zealand Symphony Orchestra under Petri Inkinen.

Khadra's Dance from Belshazzar's Feast Suite by Sibelius. The New Zealand Symphony Orchestra was conducted by Petteri Inkinen, who is Finnish, and Sibelius is woven into Finland's musical DNA. For Finnish musicians, apparently Sibelius often feels like a first language, not a foreign style. The time is 6 minutes to seven. Next up, a piece called Evening Song. It's a traditional one played by Lisa Batyashvili on the violin with the Berlin Radio Symphony Orchestra.

Leading us gently towards the news, that was Lisa Batyashvili with Evening Song. Speaking of evening song, our bird of the day is the roroa, the great spotted kiwi. Each bird has a distinct call, and mates often call to each other at night. I wonder whose special song this was.

0: The Roroa. The Great Spotted Kiwi.
1: RNZ News. Good morning, I'm Todd Zainer. Iranian media says relative calm has returned to the Persian Gulf after clashes overnight, but they're reporting tough talk from Iran's military and political leaders. Hours earlier, the Tasnim news agency said US and Iranian forces had engaged in a limited exchange of fire around the Strait of Hormuz. It said the clash followed a US military attack on two Iranian-linked ships caught trying to breach the American blockade. An Iranian MP says from now on the blockade will be met with a military response. Meanwhile, the U.S. Secretary of State says he's still awaiting a response from Tehran on Washington's latest peace proposal. Marco Rubio says he hopes Iran will make a serious offer, and in the meantime, the United States is imposing significant pressure on what he called Iran's frail economy. Two new suspected cases of Hunter virus have been reported, one in Spain and the other on a remote South Atlantic island. Both were on the cruise ship, the MV Hondius, where three people died. The MP for Palmerston North is demanding an urgent fix to the shortage of permanent doctors at the City Hospital's gastroenterology department. The department has just one permanent doctor remaining, who finishes next month. Labour's Tangi Utekeri wrote this week to the Minister of Health, Simeon Brown, asking for immediate action. Mr. Brown said officials are working to staff the department again, and he'd made it clear it is a priority. The department's funded for about six doctors, and gaps are being filled by locums. Wellington Water is advising people to stay away from Tarakena Bay due to an untreated wastewater discharge via a short outfall pipe following heavy rain. It says the discharge is likely to be travelling around the coastline and people shouldn't swim, surf or kayak along Wellington's south coast. It says shellfish and kai moana shouldn't be gathered between Orfeodo Bay and Breaker Bay. Florist shops are buzzing in the lead-up to Mother's Day tomorrow. Renee Ackroyd of the Botanical Nest in Timaru says demand is strong this year, with pink or autumnal bouquets with roses and chrysanthemums popular with her customers. That's the news.
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1: Forecast from Met Service through to midnight tonight. For Northland and Auckland, isolated showers, turning to rain this afternoon and evening with possible thunderstorms in Northland. Waikato to Taranaki, including the Coromandel Peninsula and for the Central High Country, cloudy periods and isolated showers, the showers becoming frequent for a time this afternoon and evening. Bay of Plenty, Gisborne and Hawke's Bay, scattered rain for a time this morning, and then fine, isolated showers developing in Bay of Plenty this afternoon. Whanganui to Wellington, also wetted up, a cloudy periods and isolated showers. Nelson to Westland, showers with heavy and thundery falls possible in the west, easing this morning. Gale northerlies in exposed places also easing this morning. For Marlborough and Canterbury, periods of rain, clearing to fine this afternoon. Gale northwesterlies in exposed places easing this morning. Otago, Southland and Fiordland, rain clearing this morning, and then showers developing this afternoon. And at the Chatham Islands, rain developing this morning, clearing this evening. To the main centres today, Auckland, cloudy periods with the odd shower, some heavy with possible squally thunderstorms about Great Barrier Island early, rain developing early evening, possibly heavy, northwesterly turning southwesterly tonight, and a high of 20. Tauranga, fine apart from early rain with possible squally thunderstorms, chance of a shower from afternoon, northwesterlies dying out early evening, 21. Hamilton, cloudy periods with the odd shower, more frequent and possibly heavy early, and then again this evening, light winds, afternoon northwesterlies, 19. For Wellington, partly cloudy with a few morning showers, clearing to fine in the afternoon. Strong northerlies, severe gale, could gust to 130 kilometres per hour in exposed places early, easing early afternoon, 17 in Wellington. Christchurch, a period of morning and early afternoon rain, then clearing to fine. Strong northwesterlies, gusting 120 kilometres per hour in exposed places early, turning southwesterly this morning, then easing 17. Dunedin fine apart from some morning and evening rain, gusty southwesterlies and 16. 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
2: 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It's 5 minutes past seven. Well, this is not an official moment of calm, but could fit very nicely within that genre. Gluck's Dance of the Blessed Spirits.

Violinist Renaud Capuçon taking the flute's part there on his violin. Jérôme Ducroix played the piano, which is usually the string part over which it hovers. The scene, Orpheus stepping into the Elysian fields, the peaceful afterlife where blessed souls dwell in calm and beauty, showing Orpheus's gentler power. His music doesn't conquer by force, but by compassion. And so that piece can be seen as being all about peace after suffering. The Dance of the Blessed Spirits from Orpheus and Eurydice by Gluck. The time is 10 minutes past 7. Bit of a change of pace now, but we have some trumpet playing that amazed audiences when they first heard it. They had never heard a trumpet play so softly and smoothly. Haydn's Trumpet Concerto in E-flat was written for the keyed trumpet pioneer Anton Weintiger, so this allowed him to play smooth chromatic lines that had previously been impossible on the trumpet, except for the very, very highest of registers. Alison Paulson plays the second movement of Haydn's concerto here with the Bremen German Chamber Philharmonic.

Alison Balsam playing with the Bremen German Chamber Philharmonic. That was the lovely second movement of Haydn's Trumpet Concerto in E-flat. Philip Glass, what an interesting composer he is. He entered the University of Chicago at just 15 and had finished his mathematics, philosophy and music degree by 19. When he had finished studying in Paris with Nadia Boulanger, he came back to New York and supported himself with day jobs like plumber and taxi driver while developing his minimalist style. Here's one of his later piano etudes, etude number 14, played by Vanessa Wagner.

Vanessa Wagner playing Etude number 14 by Philip Glass, who was once a New York taxi driver. And is it just me, or does that piece sound like it could be depicting that experience? The time is 20 minutes past seven. We now have Albanes Sevilla from Spanish Suite. Although it was written for the piano, most people assume it was always guitar music. It's played here by Norbert Kraft.

The mandolin soloist there, Julien Martineau, who has decided that mandolin needs to come out of its niche. So he set up an ensemble called Contraste, which moves between Baroque, classical, tango, jazz, and modern repertoire, like the piece we've just heard, La Rivière des Soupirs, the River of Sighs, from La Cinquième Saison by Corentin Appareil. Before that, we heard Albéniz Sevilla from the Spanish suite. Norbert Kraft played the guitar. Now we come to the ideals of the Romantic era. Wandering included freedom and self-discovery. Such a lovely concept. And this theme, celebrating movement, travel, and youthful optimism, is definitely at the core of the opening song of Die Schöne Müllerin, The Fair Maid of the Mill, the song cycle by Schubert. Das Wandern is sung by Klaus Florian Vogt.

The tenor there, Klaus Florian Vogt, who started off as a horn player. Must have been quite nice to be accompanied by a few of those in Ensemble 8. That was Schubert's Das Wandern from Die Schöne Müllerin. Well, from a song that extols the virtues of wandering to one that's guaranteed to get you dancing, apparently. I don't know how you feel about all that at 25 to 8 on a Saturday morning. This is Entrada and Aria of Pulcinelli from Narrenspital by Schmelzer. Schmelzer was a leading 17th century Austrian violinist. Pulcinelli, stock comic character that became Punch of Punch and Judy.

A bit of lively Baroque music for your morning. That was Schmelzer's Entrada and Aria of Polcinelli from Narrenspital, and it was played by Josef Zak on the violin with Ensemble Kastelkorn. Now we have a little box song. This is music associated with the famous casket scene of The Merchant of Venice. Portia's suitors must choose between three caskets, gold, silver, and lead. Das Kistchenlied by Humperdinck is performed here by Andrea Hudak, Ruxander van der Plas-Vora, and the Malmö Opera Chorus and Orchestra.

The Little Box Song is designed to be sung off stage and to guide the listener towards inner wisdom rather than surface beauty. So, warning that gold and silver boxes would deceive, and true worth is found within, not in appearances. A little moral lecture for us in the morning in the form of a lovely duet. The time is 18 minutes to 8. Next up, we have Francais String Trio in C, the second movement, performed by the Amici Ensemble.

Lovely little piece by Jean Francais. That was String Trio in C, the second movement played by the Amici Ensemble. He said that music should give pleasure first. That certainly did. Next up, just a short dance by Granados. This is his Spanish dance number 5. It's played by the London Philharmonic.

Granados, arranged with that lovely harp flourish at the end there by Henry Wood, the Spanish Dance Number 5, played by the London Philharmonic. When Handel wrote Solomon, his 1748 oratorio, he probably didn't tell the woman who would play the Queen of Sheba that her most famous moment would not be associated with her singing, but with just coming onto stage. Here's the arrival of the Queen of Sheba, performed by Tafel Musik.

The Arrival of the Queen of Sheba from Solomon by Handel. Tafel music conducted there by Jean Lamon, who led the ensemble for over three decades. It's 5 minutes to eight. Now we have the dove from the birds. This will lead us into our bird of the day, the great spotted kiwi. Anyway, before that, Respighi's piece played by the Orpheus Chamber Orchestra.

0: RNZ News. Good morning, I'm Todd Zahner. Early results from local elections in England show huge losses for the two traditional main parties, Labour and the Conservatives. The right-wing Reform Party is the biggest winner, picking up more than 1,200 councillors so far. The Greens and Liberal Democrats have also made gains. Labour Party leader Prime Minister Keir Starmer says he takes responsibility for the poor showing in the local body elections, but won't resign. The US Secretary of State Marco Rubio says Washington's expecting a response today on the peace proposal it sent to Iran. There's been speculation that negotiations could fall apart amidst ongoing clashes in the Straits of Hormuz. The union representing prison staff says the corrections department is not prepared for the fuel crisis and it's making existing staffing woes worse. The Corrections Association says its members are struggling with a tough economic situation made much harder because of rising fuel prices. It says staff are quitting and prisons are being locked down on a daily basis because of staffing shortages. Met Service says wild weather around the country is starting to ease and all warnings are expected to be lifted later today. Meteorologist Sam Kelo-Makwala says strong wind warnings remain for parts of the lower North Island this morning, including Wairarapa and Tararua district. He says high winds are also still affecting Canterbury High Country. A young photographer from Christchurch spent the night at the top of the Remarkables in Queenstown to capture a competition-winning photo of the Milky Way. Judges in the competition, run by travel blog Capture the Atlas, select 25 winners out of thousands of entries. 21-year-old Tom Ray was among them and one of six winning photos taken in New Zealand. He says astrophotography isn't a hobby for the faint-hearted, with his winning photo requiring hours of climbing through snow and ice and a night of camping out in the cold. And that's the news.
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0: Forecast from Met Service through to midnight tonight for Northland and Auckland, isolated showers, turning to rain this afternoon and evening with possible thunderstorms in Northland. Waikato to Taranaki, including the Coromandel Peninsula and the Central High Country, cloudy periods and isolated showers, showers more frequent for a time this afternoon and evening. For Bay of Plenty, Gisborne and Hawke's Bay, fine apart from early morning rain in eastern Bay of Plenty and Gisborne and isolated showers developing in Bay of Plenty this afternoon. Whanganui to Wellington also whited up, a cloudy periods and isolated showers. Nelson to Westland, showers with heavy and thundery falls possible in the west, easing this morning. Marlborough and Canterbury scattered rain, clearing to fine this morning. Otago, Southland and Fiordland, showers mostly in the south and west, and at the Chatham Islands, rain developing this morning, clearing this evening. To the main centres today, Auckland, cloudy periods, patches of early fog and the odd shower this morning, rain developing early evening, possibly heavy, northwesterlies turning southwesterly at night and a high of 20. Tauranga, fine apart from early rain with possible squally thunderstorms, the chance of a shower from afternoon, northwesterlies dying out early evening, 21. Hamilton, cloudy periods with the odd shower, more frequent and possibly heavy early, and in the evening, light winds, afternoon northwesterlies 19. Wellington, partly cloudy, a few morning showers, clearing to fine weather this afternoon. Strong northerlies, severe gale gusting 130 kilometres per hour in exposed places early, easing early afternoon, 17. Christchurch, a period of morning and early afternoon rain, then clearing to fine. Strong northwesterlies gusting 120 kilometres per hour in exposed places early, turning southwesterly this morning, then easing, 17. Dunedin, fine apart from some morning and evening rain, gusty southwesterlies and 16. This is RNZ Concert, funded through New Zealand On Air.
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5: It's just about 5 minutes past 8. I'm Kate Lynham with you for the morning this morning.
4: And our scheduler has obviously decided that now is the time you need to wake up if you've just been laying in bed and glorying in the fabulous music we've been playing you. We're now going to play you a march. This is from Topaz, the score by Maurice Jarre for the 1969 thriller by Alfred Hitchcock. If you don't feel like waking up just yet, we've got a couple of more gentle songs to come after this. Just block your ears for this one, but it certainly gives a bit of energy to your morning.

The March, music from Topaz by Maurice Jarre, played there by the City of Prague Philharmonic. It's 8 minutes past eight. Next, the work by Princess Te Rangi Pai that was so influential in bringing te reo Māori and Māori musical sensibility into concert halls. This is Hine e Hine.

Princess Tarangi Pai wrote Hine Hine at some point in her career. At other points in her career, she was performing in Britain, singing opera, oratorio, ballads and Māori songs from 1901 to 1905, and became a celebrated national figure when she returned home to New Zealand in 1905. Hine Hine was sung in the Andrew Withington arrangement, who also directed the New Zealand Secondary Students Choir. Now to Solveig's song. This is Grieg's piece from Peer Gynt's Suite No. 2, and it's played by a remarkable horn player. Felix Kleiser was born with no arms. He plays the horn with his feet. And that makes me think he must have had remarkable parents to think to put him in front of a horn at 4 and help him play that.

Felix Gläser playing the horn with the Deutsche Radio Philharmonie. Jamie Phillips was conducting. That was Solveig's song from the Peer Gynt Suite by Grieg. I was reading more about Felix Gläser as we were listening to that. And he said that when you have something you dream of and a problem arises, most people give up. But I think it's possible to solve every problem in the world. And I believe this way of thinking is more important than talent or how much you practice. Isn't that an interesting perspective? It's all about problem solving. I think that's a really good one for a lot of musicians to take on. It is 18 minutes past 8. After this next wee piece, we'll have a look at the live diary and see if anything is going on around the country. This one is Trio, Opus 274. We'll hear the third movement of Karl Reinecke's Trio, played by the Hexagon Ensemble.

That was Reinecke's trio, or the Scherzo Trio, Trio 2, as it's also known in a performance from the Hexagon Ensemble. Just before that piece, we were talking a little bit about resilience in musicians. I've had a couple of texts in that speak to that. One, Robin from Christchurch, used the energy of the march to finally stop watching the flocks of birds flying in the hefty northwest winds, and use the energy to go and make a coffee. I think that's a brilliant use of that march, Robin. And I also got one from Robert telling me a little bit more about Hine e Hine. Apparently Princess Te Rangi Pai had a breakdown on returning to New Zealand, and Hine e Hine and the words involved in that do speak to that sort of sorrow. So that was interesting. She used that to give us her life's greatest legacy. It is 24 minutes past 8. Now we have Tchaikovsky's Dances from the Oprinchnik, and it's played by the BBC Scottish Symphony Orchestra.

Albrecht Meyer playing the cor anglais with the Berlin Baroque soloists. That was, of course, the most famous movement of Bach's Orchestral Suite No. 3, The Air. I misintroduced my piece. I got all flustered when I lost the life diary for a moment. So let me tell you about a concert that's going on today at 4 o'clock. NZ Trio present Dreamscape in the Warkworth Town Hall. Now, it's a lovely little venue. I've performed in there lots. So get along to see that concert if you can. There's a fabulous coffee cellar down the road for a hole in the wall. Really good coffee. And NZ Trio at 4 o'clock in Warkworth Town Hall. It's 8:30 now, and we come to the piece that I announced earlier. This is from an opera, an early opera of Tchaikovsky's, The Oprichnik. It uses a dark chapter of Russian history to show how a violent state destroys not just its enemies, but its own people, including those who serve it most faithfully. This inner conflict, doomed love, and individuals overwhelmed by forces beyond their control. These dances from that early opera have outlived the performance of the whole work itself. It's played here by the BBC Scottish Symphony Orchestra.

Dances from the Oprichnik by Tchaikovsky. It's brought the time to 23 minutes to 9. Our next works by Mozart. We have the lovely first movement of the Symphony No. 40 in G minor, one of only two minor keys.

The restless first movement of Mozart's Symphony No. 40 in G minor. It was played by Deutsche Kammerphilharmonie Bremen and Tanmo Peltokoski. Peltokoski was the conductor, not someone I've heard of before. If you have a live diary listing you want read out on concert, just do a Google search on RNZ concert live diary listings, and you get taken straight to a Google form that you can fill in, and that goes automatically into our website and then gets the chance to get read out. Having said that, a couple more listings have come in via text, and I do have time to read them out today. The Palmerston North Choral Society is presenting a concert, Singing the Seasons. That's at 3 o'clock at Pathways Presbyterian Church on Church Street, Palmerston North. That's 3 o'clock, the Palmerston North Choral Society. And also we've got another choir, the Edgecombe Choir, under the direction of Callie and Poppy, singing a cappella, Renaissance madrigals and motets at the Church of St. George and St. John Whakatane today at 4. They're also giving the concert tomorrow at 2. So two more listings for our live diary for today around the country. If you're staying in and listening to the radio instead, we've got plenty more glorious things to come. Dos Gardenias is next. It's a song that was probably the most famous one of Isolina Carrillo. It was classic Cuban bolero written in 1945. It's played here by Sarah Willis on the horn. Jorge Aragon plays the piano, and others are involved as well. The listing gives out halfway through.

Beautiful song by Isolina Carrillo. Dos Gardenias, Two Gardenias, talks about flowers offered as a symbol of love, fidelity, and emotional vulnerability. What a lovely thing to play just the day before Mother's Day. Sarah Willis played the horn, Jorge Aragon played the piano, and they were accompanied by the Havana Lyceum Orchestra. Speaking of love and fidelity, we've got some birds today that I'll completely anthropomorphize and talk about as having some of those characteristics later. This is the Koroa, the great spotted kiwi. But our next piece is by Brahms, and we have the wonderful American duo John Manas on the clarinet and John Nakamatsu on the piano. They met around 20 years ago in the chamber music scene, and they just found this incredible, easy relationship musically that has kept going all the way through. John Namas and John Nakamatsu now play Clarinet Sonata in E-flat, the second movement of the work by Brahms.

It was the Johns, John Manas on the clarinet, John Nakamatsu on the piano. They were playing Brahms' Clarinet Sonata in E-flat, his Opus 120 number 2, the second movement of that late Brahms chamber work, written after he planned to retire from composing. Now it is 1 minute to nine. Let me tell you just a little bit about our bird of the day in relation to its relationships. It is the roroa, the great spotted kiwi. Famously, they are faithful partners. Pairs can stay together for many years, and the kiwi eggs are huge compared to the bird's body size, up to one third of the female's weight, which is possibly why the male often incubates the egg, patiently sitting on it for around 30 days.

0: The Roroa. The Great Spotted Kiwi. Te Reo Irirangi o Aotearoa.
1: RNZ News, I'm Todd Zehner. Britain's two traditional main parties, Labour and the Conservatives, have had huge losses in local body elections, losing more than 1,500 seats between them. In England, Reform is the biggest winner, picking up more than 1,200 councillors so far. The Greens and Liberal Democrats have also made gains. Reform's leader Nigel Farage says the results signal an historic shift in British politics. PowerCo says most of last night's major weather-related outages in Taranaki and Whanganui have now been repaired. It says 47 customers remain without power across Taranaki, down from nearly 600 last night. In Whanganui, 108 customers are still affected. Meanwhile, Met Service says wild weather across the country is starting to ease and all warnings are expected to be lifted later today. It says strong wind warnings remain for parts of the lower North Island this morning, including Wairarapa and the Tararua district and the Canterbury High Country. The Department of Correction says it's working with the government on plans to manage the fuel crisis. The union representing prison staff says the department has no specific plans to help employees struggling with rising fuel costs. Correction says it understands higher fuel prices are putting pressure on its 11,000 staff and it wants talks with the union to discuss possible support options. Corrections also rejects claims staff are quitting in large numbers, saying it's not seen any notable increase in turnover in recent months. New Zealand's olive industry body doesn't think the closure of a premium olive oil producer will have much of an effect on the wider industry. The olive press in the Wairarapa has gone into liquidation, but Olives New Zealand says the industry is strong with lots of support. It says most members are confident about the upcoming season, which kicks off in a week or so. The US Pentagon has started releasing what it says are never-before-seen files on UFOs. It says Americans want more transparency on issues around aliens and extraterrestrial life. A new website's been unveiled, housing the first installment of the declassified files. That's the news.
2: This week on 3 to 7, composer Anthony Ritchie, Jesse Austin Stewart puts Spotify under the spotlight. And I talk with this cellist. Sheku Kanamason, coming to New Zealand to play Elgar in part of 3 to 7 with me, Brian Crump, this week on RNZ Concert.
1: Forecast from Met Service through to midnight tonight, Northland and Auckland, isolated showers, turning to rain this afternoon and evening with possible thunderstorms in Northland. Waikato to Taranaki, including the Coromandel Peninsula and the Central High Country. Cloudy periods and isolated showers. Showers more frequent for a time this afternoon and evening. Bay of Plenty, Gisborne and Hawke's Bay. Fine apart from some morning rain in eastern Bay of Plenty and Gisborne and isolated showers developing in Bay of Plenty this afternoon. Whanganui to Wellington, also for Wairarapa. Cloudy periods and isolated showers. Nelson to Westland, showers with heavy and thundery falls possible in the west, easing. Marlborough and Canterbury, scattered rain, clearing to fine weather. Otago, Southland and Fiordland, showers mostly in the south and west. And at the Chatham Islands, rain developing, clearing this evening. 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

It uses an invented language and was originally written for a Delta Airlines advert, but became much more famous as Carl Jenkins' Adiemus. Miriam Stockley provided the vocals there. The time is 8 minutes past nine. I had a lovely correction come in about my roroa facts, the great spotted kiwi. I referred to the male sitting on the egg for around 30 days. This represents half of the total incubation time. Usually the male and female share it about 50-50. The whole incubation time is 76 days. Thanks, Jeannie, for that. Our next piece is by Bach. This is the Gavotte from Lute Suite, played by Pepe Romero on the guitar.

That was Pepe Romero, part of the famous Romero guitar dynasty, playing Bach's Gavotte from the Lute Suite in E. It's 12 minutes past nine. Next, Tundra by Oleg Yelo. It's inspired by the wide Arctic landscapes. Listen for the slowly shifting harmonies and luminous textures that speak of the land and the sky.

Isn't it gorgeous? It's been described as music that breathes. Ola Yellow's Tundra was performed by Tenebrae with a string ensemble. Ola Yellow was on the piano. Speaking of the piano, we come to the work of the first international piano superstar, Liszt. Audiences fainted at his concerts. It seems a bit not according to the point of playing music for people, but never mind. Transcendental Etude No. 11, Harmonie du Soir by Liszt, is played here by Lu Hong Kwang.

often programmed late at night, being harmonies of the evening, Transcendental Etude number 11 by Liszt. But it works so nicely as a calming moment this morning for us. Lu Hongquang played the piano there. Now we have a vocal ensemble and early instruments led by Rolf Lillewand. This is Capirola. It's based on a Renaissance lute tutorial.

We had the vocalist Lynn Andrea Fugelset with members of an ensemble conducted by Rolf Lillewand in Capirola, Rice Cata Prima. The time is 28 minutes to 10. Got a lovely text through from Pamela, who's been admiring the achievements of Mrs. Kiwis around the country in laying an egg the size she does, and saying that it's great that her partner plays such a real part in incubating their offspring. I agree, Pamela, and I've just looked ahead to tomorrow's birds.

Timeless performance. Kate Royal with the Academy of St. Martin in the Fields. Edward Gardner conducting the Bailero from Chant d'Auvergne by Canteloube. It has been called one of the most loved songs of place, that place being the mountainous landscapes of the Occitan region. It is 21 minutes to 10. Goodness, we're getting close to the end of my shift. We have some lovely music to come still, though. The Forest from The Lord of the Rings by Howard Shore is first. Milos Karadaglish plays the guitar with the NAC Orchestra.

That is from The Lord of the Rings. It was the forest theme by Howard Shore. Milos Karadaglic played the guitar with the NAC Orchestra, and Alexander Shelley was conducting. Next up, a little waltz. This is Balakirev in 3/4 time, waltz number 4 in B flat. It's played by Danny Driver.

Danny Driver, playing Balakirev's Waltz No. 4 in B-flat. The time is 6 minutes to 10. Couple of shorter works to finish my time with you this morning. The first is part of the Ancient Airs and Dances Suite No. 1 by Respighi. We'll hear the opening from the Orpheus Chamber Orchestra.

Part of Respighi's Ancient Airs and Dances Suite No. 1 was played by the Orpheus Chamber Orchestra. That's just about it for me, Kate Lynham, this morning. It's 3 minutes to 10. I'll leave you just with a little piece played by Vikingur Olafsson. It's from Les Sauvages by Rameau. Ma te wa, I'll be back tomorrow morning for a bit of Mother's Day delight.

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Kia ora, good morning. Great to be here on Days With You. My name is Maria Moe. And opening the curtains for us today was March from Gustav Holst's Suite for Military Band, performed by the Royal Northern College of Music Wind Orchestra and conductor Timothy Rainish. We carry on with a blend of celebration and melancholy, with End of the Song from Robert Schumann's Fantasiestücke. This is the final movement from the suite, and it's one that looks back on the previous pieces with fondness and nostalgia, showcasing both the passionate Florestan and the dreamy Eusebius musical personalities of Schumann. Pianist Marc-André Hamelin performs.

Pianist Marc-André Hemelin with Schumann, performing End of the Song from Fantasy Pieces. Claude Debussy wanted to portray all the various impressions and the special effects of light that the word nocturne suggests when he wrote his three nocturnes for orchestra. And in his own words, the third movement, Sirene, depicts the sea and its countless rhythms, and presently, amongst the waves silvered by the moonlight, is heard the mysterious song of the sirens as they laugh and pass on. Let's listen to a performance now by Le Cycle, Le Cri du Paris, and conductor François-Xavier Roth.

The third movement, Sirene, from Claude Debussy's Three Nocturnes for Orchestra. And performing it was Le Cycle, Le Cri du Paris, and conductor François Xavier Roth. We have another beautifully evocative work now, with The Lark Ascending by Ralph Vaughan Williams. He wrote it in 1914, on the eve of the First World War, and it was inspired by a poem by George Meredith, which describes a skylark rising and singing as it disappears into the sky. The solo violin represents the bird itself, entering almost immediately and continuing in long, uninterrupted, beautiful melodic lines over a gentle orchestral texture, and it soars and swells and tugs at all the heartstrings. Over time, it's become one of the most beloved works for violin and orchestra on the concert stage. Let's have a listen. Here's violinist Nicola Benedetti and the London Philharmonic, conducted by Andrew Lytton.

A stunning performance from violinist Nicola Benedetti, the London Philharmonic and conductor Andrew Lytton with The Lark Ascending by Ralph Vaughan Williams. And that was a little reference to our midday theme. Is it Vaughan Williams? Is it larks? Or is it works for violin and orchestra? You'll have to keep listening to find out in just a wee while. The word toccata comes from the Italian toccare, meaning to touch. And in music, it refers to a keyboard piece designed to show off the player's virtuosity and sense of spontaneity, as well as the brilliance of the instrument, stemming from back in the Baroque era. And this next toccata is from the late Romantic era by Anton Rubinstein. Pianist Regina Chen.

Anton Rubinstein's Toccata in D Minor, brought to us by pianist Regina Chernichko. Johannes Brahms wrote his horn trio in E-flat in 1865, shortly after the death of his mother, channeling his love and grief through music. It was originally written for the natural horn, the horn without valves, but we'll be listening to a transcription for another instrument known for its mellow and warm timbre, the viola. Violinist Natalia Lomeko, violist Yuri Zislin, and pianist Ivan Martin perform together now.

0: First movement from Johannes Brahms' Horn Trio in E-flat, performed by violinist Natalia Lomeko, violist Yuri Zislin, and pianist Ivan Martin. You're with Maria Moe on Concert Days, and it's been a gorgeous first hour of the show so far. Still to come, the rhythms of Spain from Manuel de Falla, some glorious J.S. Bach, and the featured highlight, Beethoven's Triple Concerto.
1: 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Sheku Kanamason, coming to New Zealand to play Elgar, and part of 3 to 7 with me, Brian Crump, this week on RNZ Concert.
0: Hello, this is Maria Moe, and you're listening to Days. I simply love the Brandenburg Concertos of Bach, so much so that I had parts of it played at my wedding. These six pieces were Bach's CV, if you will, sent and dedicated to Christian Ludwig, who was the Margrave of Brandenburg-Schwedt, because Bach wanted to secure a position in his court. Now, Ludwig didn't accept his application, but I'd say that was his tremendous loss and a monumental gain for the Thomaskirche in Leipzig, where Bach ended up going instead. Let's listen to Concerto No. 6 in B-flat. Trevor Pinnock conducts the European Brandenburg Ensemble.

The joyous sounds of J.S. Bach's Brandenburg Concerto No. 6 in B-flat, brought to us by the European Brandenburg Ensemble and conductor Trevor Pinnock. Next, we have a triple threat with Beethoven's Concerto for Violin, Cello and Piano in C. This was written around 1803 to 1804, sort of between his early and middle periods, where he was expanding his scale and the ambition with his works. And it's often thought that it was written for the Archduke Rudolf, who was a keen amateur pianist, with professional string players who could match him. And unusually, the cello part is especially prominent and often leads the ensemble, which wasn't so common for the time. And it's a concerto in name, but more like chamber music in character, a conversation shared between all the instruments in beautiful harmony rather than competing to show off who's the best. On the stage, we have a lineup of absolute superstars, violinist Itzhak Perlman, cellist Yo-Yo Ma, and pianist Daniel Barenboim, who conducts the Berlin Philharmonic from the keyboard.

Ludwig van Beethoven's Triple Concerto, brought to us by violinist Itzhak Perlman, cellist Yo-Yo Ma, pianist Daniel Barenboim, and the Berlin Philharmonic. What an ensemble, all legends in their own right. We end our morning with the vibrant sounds of Manuel de Falla's 7 popular Spanish songs. And these were originally for voice and piano, but we'll be listening to the unusual but beautiful combo of harp and bass. Harpist Lavinia Meyer and bassist Rick Stottjen perform excerpts.

0: RNZ News. I'm Todd Zehner. The Green Party says the government should be investing more in the future of young people, not less. The finance minister's confirmed that the fees-free university scheme will be scrapped in the upcoming budget. The Greens co-leader, Marama Davidson, says more than 14% of young people are not in work or education, and the government should be incentivising tertiary education. Age Concern Auckland is seeing a rise in financially motivated elder abuse due to the cost of living crisis. Its chief executive, Kevin Lamb, says referrals have risen by 20 to 30% over the past year. He says more older people are struggling to afford basics like heating and food, and the money troubles are spilling into families. Mr. Lamb says cases range from relatives misusing an older person's bank card to coercing them into handing over savings or even their home. Iran's foreign minister has accused the United States of opting for a reckless military adventure every time a diplomatic solution is on the table. A ceasefire remains in place, but both sides have accused each other of launching fresh attacks in the Strait of Hormuz. U.S. Secretary of State says America is expecting an Iranian response today to its latest proposal to end the war. British Prime Minister Keir Starmer is vowing to stay in office after his Labour Party suffered heavy losses in local body elections. The Reform UK Party of Brexit campaigner Nigel Farage was the big winner, gaining more than 1,000 council seats in England and winning a significant number of seats in the Welsh and Scottish parliaments. Property analytics from Cotality say first home buyers are paying slightly more but getting more house for their money. Its latest first home buyer report shows they remain a significant portion of the market. The median price they paid in the first quarter was slightly up at $720,000. Met Services lifted weather warnings for the South Island, but the transport agency says motorists still need to be aware of numerous slips and flooding, including in Christchurch and the West Coast. That's the news.
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0: Now the forecast from Met Service, valid to midnight tomorrow Sunday. For Northland and Auckland, showers turning to rain for a time this afternoon and evening, with possible thunderstorms in Northland and then becoming isolated tomorrow. Waikato to Taranaki, including the Coromandel Peninsula and the Central High Country. Cloudy periods, isolated showers becoming widespread for a time this afternoon and evening. Bay of Plenty, also Gisborne to Wellington. Isolated showers clearing Bay of Plenty, Wellington and Wairarapa this afternoon, otherwise fine. Showers developing from Wellington to Hawke's Bay tomorrow evening. Whanganui to Hauora Whenua Kapiti, cloudy periods and isolated showers. Bulla to Westland, showers becoming isolated tomorrow afternoon. Nelson, Marlborough, Canterbury and Otago, mainly fine today. Showers developing about Otago tonight, then spreading north to Marlborough from late tomorrow morning, clearing Canterbury and Otago in the evening. Southland and Fiordland showers turning to rain tonight. Snow to 600 metres about Southland and Clutha tomorrow morning and afternoon. And at the Chatham Islands, rain clearing this evening, a few showers tomorrow. 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
3: Ahi ahi marie, good afternoon. You're with Maria Moe on Concert Days, back after the midday news and weather. Kicking off our midday hour, we have one of the great classical music hits, Spring from Vivaldi's Four Seasons. Here's violinist Pekka Kuusisto and virtuosi di Kuusisto.